0: 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Hour 2 of the Cannon Show is on for June 9th. If you got a birthday today, happy birthday. You're sharing a birthday today with some legends like Michael J. Fox, Natalie Portman, and Johnny Depp. What do you bet he's celebrating with a mega pint of wine today?
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101.7 The Beach. Earlier, we were talking about things that used to be like considered normal, but now they're a luxury. 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Even if you have pet insurance, which is...

0: 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Incoming, a truth bomb dropping on the Cannon Show. Someone's about to get their feelings hurt. Next, hang on.
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0: 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Truth Bomb time on the Cannon Show. What's your name?
1: Jessica.
0: Jessica, what's your truth bomb?
1: I mean, I love my boyfriend and everything, but I just really need him to know that, you know, sometimes it's appropriate to stand up for your girlfriend. You know what I mean? Like, I appreciate the self-control. I'm not interested in someone with a super bad temper or anything like that. But, like, there's a difference between, like, just having self-control and just being a total pussy.
0: Okay, I feel like something led to this. Like, what was it? What happened?
1: Well, I mean, every once in a while, but specifically the last straw, I guess, is like, I've really been fuming since last night. We went out to a bar and the bartender was like, just blatantly.

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And like, my boyfriend didn't say a word the whole night. He didn't tell him, hey man, back down.

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1: 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Hour 3 of the Cannon Show is on. Welcome in. We've got some lines open at 877-801-SHOW. You can always get at us on the phones. You can always slide into the DMs at Cannon Show. That's Cannon Show with a K. The man.

0: 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Akon's back chilling on the Cannon Show. Brand new music on the way. Who out there has been inspiring you lately?
1: It wasn't nothing inspiring me, man, until I'm just now getting in to see all the other genres, but I know for a long

1017 The Beach. Akon's hanging out on the Cannon Show. What do you think Akon thinks is the biggest misconception is about himself? We're gonna find out next.

0: LA's hottest music, 101.7 The Beach. Akon, what do you think the biggest misconception is about you?
1: One of the biggest misconceptions that people think I'm short. And then they meet me and be like, wow, I didn't know you were that tall.
0: How tall are you?
1: But why is that everybody think I'm short?
0: I don't know where that came from. How tall are you?
1: It's 6'1".
0: You're super tall.
1: That's what I'm like. But

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Got up the courage to ask her. Wish I would've gotten out of my show. Wish I put the bottle back on that shelf. 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

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It's Cannon with a K. So yeah, I heard that Akon has more than one wife that he lives with. And I was going to ask him about it today, but he was driving in the car with like a bunch of people. It was not the time and the place. And you know, you got to ask things at the right time in the right place, or it's super disrespectful.

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1: 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It's Canada with a K. Welcome to hour four of the show. I love this hour. 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
1: All right, I'm going to shout out my daughter because she got accepted to Florida State University.
0: What? That's amazing.
1: Yes, super excited.
0: Now, how are you going to keep an eye on her when she's there getting all cray?
1: Oh, gosh, I don't know. I got to figure something out.
0: Yeah, you are. You know how you were in college.
1: Yeah, that's what's got me concerned.

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101.7 The Beach. I really wanted to ask Akon about his multiple wives he lives with today, but he was in a car with a bunch of people. It wasn't the time and the place. A lesser interviewer wouldn't have cared, but I'm telling you, when the time is right, you shall gain the respect and get the answer you seek.

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All right, this request of love and devotion from Carly to Chad. Oh, no, not a Chad. Chad, I know you love me. I know you want me. But I also know you keep sneaking my poppy seed bagels like a man with zero self-control. 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
1: You played it cool and I played it dumb. 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

Wishing, they wishing on me. Bad things, it's a lot of bad things that they wishing and wishing and wishing and wishing, they wishing on me. 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She say, do you love me? 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

0: this a sign TikTok is officially running out of ideas for weird mashup trends?
1: Really?
0: It's Brooke and Jeffrey in the morning. Because there's a new summer drink that's going viral. And I can't tell.

0: if it's classy or trashy.
1: Maybe it's both, Jeff.
2: Yeah.
1: That's the way I like to think my life is.
0: I mean, I will say it involves two of Brooke's favorite things to put in her mouth, so already leaning trash.
3: Okay. But
0: even with Brooke's weird palate, I'm not sure that you'd go for this.
1: Are you talking about like a Cabernet-filled Reese's Pieces situation?
0: You're half right.
1: Oh, yeah.
0: Because
1: really?
0: Right now people are putting frozen pickles into their glasses of white wine.
3: Lovely.
0: Some are even adding a splash of brine from the pickle jar to make it like a dirty martini.
3: Yeah.
0: Brooke, thoughts? You smashing that?
2: I am not.
1: No? I mean, I'm going to tell you, I am pretty trashy. I'm not above putting some ice in some wine because I do love an icy wine.
0: Ugh.
1: But pickle juice.
0: You're supposed to like chop up the pickles into like little pieces and then put it in.
2: That's worse.
1: If you guys really wanted me to try it right now, just bring it in. I'll do it.
3: One little gherkin pickle. Yeah. That's what it should be.
0: No, they say they chop it up and they put it in along with, like I said,
3: a little bit
0: of the brine from the jar.
1: I mean, it's kind of like what's the wine?
2: Oba?
1: Oh, no. Sangria. It's like a trailer park sangria.
0: Okay, yeah. Okay. Trashy version. It's funny.
3: Fruit is just one thing.
1: Yeah.
0: Literally last year at this exact same time, do you remember early June, people on TikTok were putting frozen jalapenos into their white wine?
3: We talked about that. No.
1: I'm really missing the trends here. Maybe we do both.
0: Why can't we just drink wine and eat pickles like normal people anymore?
3: No, that will be the unique idea. In 20 years, someone's going to be like, guys, I just drink wine by itself.
0: Whoa.
3: Like, no way.
0: You're crazy.
1: No, now I'm thinking like a frosé, you know, the wine slushies with a frozen pickle in it. Oh. Sounds pretty good because that's like a sweet and salty situation.
0: Oh. Yeah,
1: like
0: really
3: that?
0: Slaps the throat.
3: Yeah.
0: We found the best way to slap the throat is just by strapping a dog shock collar onto it while Jake asks us questions about totally normal, absolutely not weird stuff, and I'm sure that's the case today.
3: Yeah.
4: You guys, it's finally here.
1: What is it?
4: It's National Bedbug Day.
2: Why would we celebrate them?
4: We celebrate those tiny little creepy crawly mattress freeloaders today.
0: Oh.
4: And just like Brooke, they love midnight cuddles, late night snacks, and biting below the waist.
1: That's right. Oh.
4: But don't worry. We're not going to gross you out and ask you questions all about the tiny bugs living in Alexis's bed right now.
1: Oh.
4: Instead, we're putting all our attention on the beds.
1: Oh.
4: Huh? How have we not done this yet? In all the years of this show, we've never done a trivia segment about the place we spend 26 years of our life on average.
3: Dang, is that the average?
1: Is there enough facts about it, though? Are you just going to give us dimensions and we're going to guess if it's a king or a queen?
4: You'll have to see, Brooke. Get ready to answer questions about famous mattresses from pop culture during a special No Bugs, Just Beds edition of Plenty of 20. Now, let's start with the woman whose most tragic beds are her fingernail beds.
2: I was just looking at them.
4: Such a tragedy. It's Alexis.
2: 7.
4: Number 7. All right, Alexis. In the classic fairy tale, The Princess and the Pea, a young woman proves she's a real princess when she complains she couldn't sleep because she felt a tiny pea hidden under a stack of mattresses. How many mattresses was the pea buried beneath? Was it A5, B20, or C100 mattresses?
3: That's a big leap, 520 or 100.
2: I was really hoping it'd be like a rhyme with Princess and the Pea, but then nothing rhymes. Like 30.
1: 50, 30.
0: 20.
2: We got 20 and 100, so.
0: I feel like 20 rhymes, but okay, never mind.
1: Yeah, I hear you.
2: You're right. 20, Jake. Let's try that. Okay.
4: I don't know how she does it.
0: Wow.
4: She trips over herself upside down, backwards, through the legs. Jeffrey corrects her, and then she just gets it right.
2: Yay.
4: 20 mattresses. The pea was hidden under 20 mattresses and 20 feather beds. All right, Alexis. Great work. Brooke, we're over to you. 7 is off the board.
1: Ooh, 3.
4: In the fairy tale Goldilocks and the Three Bears, Goldilocks tries out all three bears' beds after breaking into their house. Kind of rude. What did she think of Baby Bear's bed? Was it too hard, too soft, or just right?
0: Brooke knows when the bears test the pickle wine. Like, this wine is too briny.
1: I feel like in the Goldilocks story, if you kind of back up, she just kind of wants to be Baby Bear. you know? Mm.

0: Like, I feel like it was Baby Bear's porridge that was just right. Because Baby Bear isn't going to get too hot or too cold. You know, that's going to be... The dad is going to be too hot because he hasn't gotten up and helped.
1: Are you really psychoanalyzing the bear family? Yeah.
0: The mom... I'm here for it. Please the mom is hasn't Sweet. Sat down for a hot meal in how long. And so I think it was the porridge for the Baby Bear. So I think I'm just going to say the same for the bed. It was just right.
2: You're going the porridge is the same as the bed.
0: Yeah, just right.
2: And she's just right.
1: And Goldilocks has daddy issues.
2: This is why we play No Bugs, Just Beds. Okay. Can't believe it took so long. We're 2 for 2. Jose, we're over to you. 3 and 7 have been chosen.
3: Let's go 12.
2: A very short question for you, Jose. Which movie villain famously attacks people in their sleep?
3: Oh, yeah.
2: And people sleep on mattresses if you're looking for the connection.
3: I never watch horror movies, but I remember this. He comes into your dreams. First thought, Miss The Sandman.
2: Yeah. Oh, yeah.
3: But it's not the one we're looking for. The guy that comes into your sleep, he's in the horror movies, right? You're talking about in the movies?
2: Mm-hmm.
3: I think I'm going up here and think I'm guessing Freddy Krueger.
2: You'd be right, Jose.
3: Oh my gosh, never seen a movie.
0: Isn't that why it's called Nightmare on Elm Street?
3: I didn't know that. I didn't remember that, at least.
2: We're 3 for 3. No Bugs, Just Beds is a hit.
3: Wow.
2: Jeffrey, we're over you. I need a number, please.
1: I'll do number 5.
2: All right, please get this wrong so I don't get shocked, by the way.
0: Hey.
2: Jeffrey, what classic movie features a magical bed that can fly? Is it Chitty Chitty Bang Bang, Bed Knobs and Broomsticks, or Mary Poppins?
3: Oh, and they're all kind of in that era.
1: I did watch a video called Naughty Naughty Clang Clang.
0: Mm.
1: Is that Chitty Chitty Bang Bang a sequel to that?
2: I would hope not.
1: I watched another one called Sheets, Secrets, and Shenanigans, too.
2: I have seen that. It's great.
1: But there's no flying anything in that. So just guessing here, I'm going to say the Bedfellows and Tummy Sticks one.
2: Bedknobs and Broomsticks? I'll just give it to you. Yes. In Bedknobs and Broomsticks, the bed could fly, travel underwater, and go on adventures.
3: Cool.
2: We're all tied, which means we need to do a tiebreaker.
3: Oh.
2: And I'm going to give it to Alexis today.
4: Uh-oh. You don't have to do that.
2: Alexis, you get this right, you win. If you get it wrong, you're getting electrocuted.
4: Okay.
2: It's
4: come
2: a
4: on.
2: Wonderful gambit.
4: Wonderful.
2: Alexis, one of the most famous scenes in movie history involves a man waking up to find a horse's head in his bed.
4: What?
2: Yeah. What movie is it?
0: I've never even seen the movie and I know it.
3: Yeah, it's like iconic.
4: I'm not really good with iconic things. The Headless Horseman.
2: That's incorrect. I was looking for the Godfather, and that means Alexis has lost today. Plenty of 20.
0: We were so close to getting Jake shot.
1: That means Alexis is taking the shock today, and she's going to be singing Bedrock by Young Money.
3: Oh, that makes sense.
4: Ooh, baby, I'd be stuck to you like glue.
3: Yeah.
4: Baby, wanna spend it all on you. Baby,
3: That
0: was the cutest little song ever.
1: That was your shock collar question of the day. We got your phone tap coming up in just a few minutes.
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18: Hello?
4: Hi, is this Sam?
18: Yeah, this is Sam. Who's this?
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18: Yeah, thank you. Yeah, no, I really appreciate you getting back to me. It's been honestly, it's been really hard getting anyone on the phone to deal with this.
4: Well, you're in for a treat. Yeah, I can definitely help you. I just need to pull up your information really quick. Can you please hold?
18: Okay, yeah.
4: And before I do that, I do need to tell you about a new company mandate wanting to personalize the customer experience more.
18: What?
4: Yeah, we have a live hold music performer tailored just for you.
18: What is that?
4: You're going to hear. You're in for quite the experience.
18: Okay.
4: So, please hold.
17: I got a feeling.

0: this return's gonna go smoothly.
1: What?
0: Sam's gonna get a refund too.
1: What is this?
0: And tonight's gonna be good night, Sam.
1: No, no, no, no, I don't want the whole. I don't want this. I don't.
0: That we return.
2: Okay.
0: Hey,
2: okay.
0: Gonna get the lights out. Hey,
2: you can stop. Wow, you can stop singing.
0: Did you get?
2: Sorry. Sorry about that, Sam.
1: What was that? I didn't ask for that.
2: Yep, nobody did. Corporate's new idea on how to personalize the experience for our customer.
1: Well, that was horrible.
2: Luckily, this is in beta testing right now, so they're just trying it out.
0: I hope it goes permanent.
2: Okay.
0: This is the best job ever.
1: Okay, can we get to my computer, please?
2: Sam, do you have a pen?
1: Yeah, I have a pen.
2: Perfect. So in order for me to process the return of your MacBook, I wrote down your customer number and... Oh, my God. I wrote down your customer number and I left it in the other room.
1: No, no, no. Don't go to the other room. I know what's going to happen. Don't.
2: I'm so sorry. I'm so sorry. But I do need to put you on hold again.
1: No, you don't need to put me on hold. You actually don't.
2: Please hold.
0: Return of the Mac. Returning a Mac. Sam is doing it. Returning a Mac.
1: And I
0: think it's going well.
1: Can we pause
0: but
1: the
0: he
1: whole-
0: lied to me when they said that the MacBook would work. They lied
1: right,
0: to
1: this
0: you
1: really, really
0: when they said it
1: right,
0: was
2: I'm
0: under
2: back.
0: Warranty.
2: I'm back.
0: They lied.
2: I got it.
0: A warranty.
2: That is- Stop singing.
0: Sorry.
1: What
0: Sorry.
1: The hell is going on?
2: Hi, I'm back. Yeah.
1: It's really weird and it's really annoying and I don't need music.
2: I mentioned that to corporate, but it's the company's call on that one.
1: Okay, well, I just want to return my computer.
2: Oh, I know. We're working on it. Listen, I am here all day with this hold guy. So
1: I'm not going to sit here all day. Yeah. I'm sorry that you have to deal with that, but like you're making me deal with it too.
2: I definitely don't want to again.
1: Come on.
2: So
1: why do we need two people on the line? I don't understand. I thought you were helping.
2: I mean, the thing is, I can't sing.
1: You can't.
2: I actually auditioned for the hold music as well, just so that I didn't have to do both of these things.
1: The other guy can't sing at all. He's terrible.
0: Hey. I'm here.
1: I know look, I don't understand who you are or why you're involved in this.
3: Well, if you think you can do better, then just sing to me then.
1: I just want to return my freaking MacBook. Can we just get to that, please?
2: Yes, and we understand that. Your friend Steven understands that. And unfortunately, Steven, we can't help you with that because we're actually a radio show called Brooke and Jeffrey in the Morning.
1: Oh,
2: and
1: my
2: this
1: God.
2: Is a whole thing,
1: no.
0: We revealed.
1: No.
0: At last, we reveal the phone tap to Sam.
2: No, we're not doing that, Jose. Yeah.
0: Well, I thought we wanted...
2: This is actually Brooke from Brooke and Jeffrey in the Morning, and that's Jose singing.
0: Hey, what's up, Sam?
1: You guys are cruel. I really thought that was a thing, like live hall. I don't know why. I don't know why I just fell for that.
2: I'm so sorry. Your friend Steven wrote us and said that you're really frustrated that you couldn't get any people on the phone to deal
1: sure.
2: with your return. So we thought if you can't get one, why not two?
0: Hey.
1: Great. Thanks a lot.
2: Well, I do think you owe Jose an apology because you actually did hurt his feelings about that singing thing.
1: Jose, you have a beautiful voice.
2: Yeah.
0: Thank you. Any requests?
1: No, please, no.
0: Oh, no. What a coincidence.
4: 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Only on

0: It's Brooke and Jeffrey in the morning, and I hate it when I lose stuff at work. Like my pens, my papers, my hope, my dreams.
1: Yeah, I feel you, brother.
0: Where did it go? But you know what? If you're thinking that us losing everything, including our sanity, is going to stop us from trudging on and shouting our thoughts at you, you clearly don't realize how this segment works. It's What's On Your Mind, where we do exactly what I just said. If only I had a pen or a paper to write it down. Then I might have remembered. We're going to start with Brooke. Brooke, what's on your mind?
2: Okay, I'm going to tell you guys a story, and I need you to remember throughout this story that I am not a difficult person.
3: Okay.
0: It's always a good sign when you have to preface it with, remember, I'm not terrible, but here we go. Go on.
2: So I was at the dentist.
3: You hate the dentist.
2: I went in, and I sat down, and there's a new hygienist I'd never met before, and she's like, oh, we're going to do x-rays. And I said, oh, well, actually, I just did them. So can we wait till next time?
0: So I'm going to tell you how to do your job. No, I'm not difficult, by the way.
1: No, but I mean, maybe she doesn't know.
2: I just think that the x-ray biz, for some reason in the dentist world, is way overdone, right? Like, how many times, if you don't have any issues, do you have to x-ray your mouth?
0: Okay.
2: She is not happy with my response. No.
1: She wants records.
2: And she goes out, she gets the dentist, brings the dentist in, and says, this girl doesn't want x-rays.
3: Now you're the problem patient of the dentist.
2: Yes. Oh, man, and the dentist is immediately defensive. And she's like, do you even know what a cavity is? I'm like, lady, let's slow it down here. I just don't understand why. We go back and forth, back and forth. I do not raise my voice. And I finally just say, fine, do whatever you want.
3: Okay.
1: Get the x-ray. I don't like that tone, but go ahead.
2: So then she storms out of the room, and the scared hygienist comes back. And I sit there for a second, and I go, no, in my head. I say, no, I'm just going to go. I'm just gonna go.
0: You're gonna walk out?
2: And I got up and I left.
1: Oh my gosh.
0: Wow.
2: And I gotta tell you, it was really thrilling.
1: Wow.
2: I walked down the street with my head higher after that.
1: What do you do now? Do you still have a dentist? Did they fire you?
2: I gotta find a new dentist.
0: One who doesn't want x-rays or to do anything to you.
2: I did have a moment while walking down the street going, oh my god, did I forget my purse? Because that would be so embarrassing.
3: That would be so
2: having
3: embarrassing.
2: To go back, but thankfully I remembered.
0: It's good to not be a difficult person.
2: Thank you.
0: Good job, Brooke. Thank Jose, you. What's been on your mind?
1: Well, with the change of management in my apartment complex, the whole place has just been falling apart. Like everything, right? Things are breaking, nothing's being fixed, and I'm just super frustrated.
0: If only they had x-rayed the building beforehand, you might have been able to diagnose it.
1: Management, on top of that, has now shocked the building by sending out a letter. Mm-hmm. I receive a letter that says, quote, this is a 90-day relocation notice.
2: What? They're moving you?
0: Whoa.
1: Exactly. I'm like, serious. What? The next line goes on to say, no one

0: is being kicked out.
1: Huh?
2: Okay, who's relocating?
0: But you then. So then the next line breaks it down and it says, to the tenants affected by the future construction.
2: Oh.
0: You will be kicked out.
2: Wait.
0: So then I'm like, wait, well, am I getting kicked out or not? So I keep reading this letter.
2: Which is amazing with your ADHD. Yeah. You're still in it.
0: And they're trying to break it down. Like, what does this mean to you? What does this mean to the building? And then the end it says, we will inform the affected tenants in a future date.
3: Oh, so you just have to wait?
0: So I have no idea. So
1: are you affected or not?
0: I don't know.
1: Huh.
0: We will find out if I'm sleeping in my car soon. Yeah. I have no idea.
1: Well, at least you're in a healthy headspace right now.
2: I heard Ashton's parents got room at their house.
0: Yeah. I can put my first month deposit down if you guys will accept.
4: Yeah. All right. Just popped out.
1: Alexis, what's been on your mind?
3: So my youngest brother is turning 16 in a little bit.
0: Oh, my gosh.
3: Crazy. And that means the family is talking about getting him a car, obviously. Okay. But I'm hearing all of it from all the family members. You know, I have, because my mom and dad are divorced, so I have my mom saying, like, yeah, I'll help get him a car. My dad saying, I don't think he really needs a car.
2: No.
3: My brother being like, get me a car as fast as you possibly can.
2: Yeah.
3: I'm in the middle, just hearing everyone's options about what they all want. And then that's when the idea came that, like, my dad's girlfriend has an old Nissan Leaf that my brother can have.
2: There you go.
1: Oh, perfect. A Leaf?
2: Exactly.
1: Oh, God.
2: A first car. They are supposed to be embarrassing.
0: Oh, yes.
3: That's what I tried to tell him. But Owen said, I will not be caught dead seen in a Leaf driving.
1: I'm with him.
0: That's because it's the Fuller family.
3: He said he won't be seen in it. It's embarrassing if he has to tell his friends he can't drive because he needs to charge.
2: Yeah.
3: He said, that's embarrassing.
0: Oh, because it's a charger.
3: And he said he'd rather walk than have a Leaf. So I'm telling him to get the Leaf and just maybe it gets in an accident in a month. No, just use it for a little bit. And
1: are
3: then
1: you volunteering to get it into an accident for him?
3: Just saying, if something was to happen in a month, then he could get a new car with the money.
2: Yeah.
3: So you're encouraging a 16-year-old.
2: Okay.
3: Anyways,
0: that's insurance fraud.
3: So, updated. That's the Fuller family car situation.
2: All right. Not for no wins.
1: Okay.
0: Alex's going to slash all the tires.
1: Yeah.
0: Okay, now let's claim it on insurance.
2: Jeffrey, what's on your mind?
1: Well, a few weeks ago here, I shared a little computer emergency that I had where my old MacBook, which I had for 12 years, finally died.
0: Yeah.
1: So I had to go get a new one. And while I was at the store, I was asking if there's any way to recover my old files and put them onto my new computer.
2: Yeah.
1: And the dude at the Genius Bar, he was like, nope, it's lost. Sorry, your data's gone. Nothing I can do.
2: This is when they didn't realize you were putting everything up on the cloud and it would have been just fine.
1: Yep. Took it home, booted it up. It auto-downloaded all my data.
2: Yeah.
1: Thank you, Genius.
0: Yeah, we were all so happy.
2: Well, what kind of update can there be on
1: this? Fast forward to yesterday.
0: Okay.
1: I was here working on my brand new MacBook, and there's an issue. It keeps randomly shutting down my Word program. Like while I'm typing, you know,
2: maybe is the AI in this one? And it's like, that joke's actually not funny. Shut it.
1: No, it just does the thing where it's like the program quit unexpectedly.
2: And it lost the stuff
1: I was working on for the last few minutes. So producer Boyd was like, you got to fix this. And he starts, Mr. Problem Solver gets on Google and starts like, how do we do this? And he starts giving me instructions.
2: Oh, no.
0: Uh-oh.
1: So he's like, go to your Mac settings, click this button, unclick this button, hit optimize, do this. I do all that and deletes all of my files off my computer.
0: No way.
1: All gone.
2: Are they in the trash bin?
1: Nope. My computer is wiped.
3: So we go to our tech guy here.
2: I want to blame Boyd on this one, but I think it's no one listens to Boyd for technical stuff.
3: Yeah.
2: He can't even copy and paste. Like, he has to have editor Ashley come in to figure out how to send an email most of the time.
0: Well,
2: really
0: bad.
1: The good news is, once this show is canned, producer Boyd has his next job lined up at the Genius Bar, where he is going to fit in so perfectly. In the meantime, I can barely use my computer.
2: Oh, yikes. Well, lesson learned?
1: Yeah.
0: Oh, man.
1: At least I'm not a difficult person.
0: Yeah.
1: That's what I'm going to take from it.
0: You should walk out of your dentist.
2: I mean, you could. It feels good. I mean, it feels good. I'm just going to say, you don't have to yell. You just walk out.
1: I'm just going
2: to
1: storm out of this right after we're done. That's what's on our minds. Text in to 78592. Tell us what's been on yours. It's Brooke and Jeff.

0: Getting a lot of texts in at 78592 because we just shared what's been on our minds, so our listeners are telling us what's been on theirs.
1: Oh,
0: this first one says, "Hey, Jose, if you were a fruit, you'd be a fine apple."
1: Yay! Hey.
2: Oh, it's a joke! Hey. I thought they were asking me what fruit would I be. I started thinking.
1: If you knew his love language was puns.
2: And food.
1: Yeah.
2: And sugar.
1: Uh-huh.
2: Oh, man.
0: Careful, Jose's getting really turned on.
1: Uh-huh.
0: Wait a full day before you send another
2: one. Quick, give me that number!
0: Another text says, "I met my ex on Craigslist."
1: Oh.
2: Really?
1: I think X is probably the key to that sentence of how it went.
0: And I'm guessing it wasn't meeting over like buying a pair of skis. It was more of a meet this stranger at a roadside motel.
1: Sometimes
0: sort of
1: those things are the same.
2: Honestly.
0: You're right. Why can't it be both?
1: Yeah.
0: And another text says, "What's on my mind? I am glad this is the last week of school.
2: Yeah.
0: I'm running on negative sanity.
1: Oh,
0: get
1: yeah.
0: through this week, and it's 9 weeks without any kids around."
1: Hey, yay! There's a teacher.
0: Well, they don't clarify if they're a teacher or a mom.
2: Oh, that's true.
1: If you're a mom, then you get 9 weeks of lots of your kids.
2: They live in the house
0: you can lock them in a room.
1: No.
3: I've seen it.
0: It's possible.
2: I don't think that's legal.
1: Not without CPS being called.
0: That's true, but I'm just saying, you can do it at your own risk. Anyway, that's what's on our listeners' minds. It's Brooke.

0: Forget dating for love. Some Gen Z singles are just trying to get their reps in.
1: What?
0: It's Brooke and Jeffrey in the morning. What am I talking about? I'm talking about the new trend out there called practice dating.
2: Oh, interesting.
0: And it involves going on dates with people that you are not normally attracted to. And the idea is simple. Doing that takes all the pressure off you and actually makes you better at dating in the long run.
1: I mean, if you're not upfront with the other person, you're kind of leading them on and using them. But we're going to ignore that part, right?
3: Like,
2: I got padding.
1: Just other people's feelings, who cares?
0: It's a me-first world, so you need to live that way. And I'll let a dating expert explain it properly.
4: Let's say you go on a date with a guy and you feel like you're the more attractive one. What are you going to do? You are going to show up like super confident, batty energy, just radiating vibes. You're going to be so authentically 100% yourself. You're not going to edit yourself because you are not trying to appeal to them. Then what you're going to do is leave that date and copy and paste that exact energy to a date with a guy that you actually might be really attracted to. Nervous even. Every single date you go on is practice. The universe will reward you if you are going out on dates and getting that practice.
0: Huh. What do you think?
2: I think that's just called friendship. Go out with people you're not attracted to. Shipping friends.
0: Keep in mind, the other person does not know that you're technically dating down in order to be with them. And guess what? They don't need to. They are lucky just to have the experience while you sharpen your tools for somebody else.
2: Really?
5: I thought it was like maybe you'd end up liking them, but it sounds like this person's got to be really not your type at all. Super unattractive.
2: And actually practice.
1: Is the universe really going to reward that? Seems pretty sketchy.
3: Lots of power dynamics at play.
0: Emphasis on power. Yes, plenty of dating gurus say they support this trend because it's a great way to help build your self-confidence and improve your conversation skills.
1: Why don't you just go into the date with a guy you really like and pretend like he's ugly the whole time, and then it works,
0: right? You can't pretend.
3: Where would you draw that from?
0: It's the same way that if you play kickball with a bunch of four-year-olds, that'll help improve your confidence to play sports against people your age.
1: I smashed to him in the face.
0: They're learning too. Everybody gets something out of it. So if there's any singles listening to this right now, any hot singles, make sure that you date down. Way down. And tell them it was Brooke and Jeffrey's idea to go out.
1: Just Brooke and Jeffrey's idea.
0: Someone you don't even find attractive. Laser stories coming up right after this.

0: It's the radio segment that just invented a new type of coffee that lowers your energy called Depresso.
1: Oh,
2: yeah, I like this.
0: One sip, you'll be nodding off while thinking of all the regrets that you've had from your teenage years all the way to the sad spot you're in now. Get your double shot of Depresso with Laser Stories, the segment where we read weird news stories around the globe just like everyone else does, except we've got a laser. And those other decaf despondents just don't. This first laser story is out of Northern California. Police are investigating a bizarre road rage incident that happened last week and ended with one person hitting the other over the head. Now, there aren't many details on what prompted the altercation, but we do know this. The victim was driving when he noticed another driver following closely behind and honking. So both people pulled over, got out, and started trading blows. And that's when one of the dudes went to his trunk, popped it, and pulled out a ukulele.
3: Not a crowbar. No. Interesting. Not what I thought he had in the trunk.
0: Nope. Then he proceeded to hit the victim over the head with it.
4: Smash, smash, smash.
2: That's all you got.
3: I don't know. Ukuleles are so chill. I mean, even that was kind of chill, right?
2: Yeah, it's kind of small, too. What do you, like, whack him on the ear?
0: Yeah, it's not very effective. Both drivers left the scene. Unclear who reported the incident, but police say the case is being investigated as an assault with a deadly weapon.
3: Wait, deadly? Really?
2: Well, if you pop a string and strangle him with it.
0: Fair. Yeah. I think we all agree the ukulele's usually considered a peaceful, joyful, even quirky instrument.
2: Yeah.
0: But till now, I don't think anybody ever pictured of using one as a weapon of rage.
2: Oh,
0: so,
2: boy.
0: As the cops investigate, some people online suggest it was probably just two idiots who did it for social media as a prank.
3: Really?
0: And the video's probably going to surface sooner or later.
3: Oh, I don't know about social media for a prank, but that'd be pretty good because we're talking about it.
2: Yeah,
3: so cheers to them if they figured it out.
0: Gone pre-viral. This next laser story is out of Southern California.
2: From northern to southern, I like it.
0: We're going to keep going south. A woman in her 80s was cleaning out her garage when she got a surprise.
3: Ooh.
0: She opened an old freezer and discovered 20 sticks of live dynamite.
2: Oh my gosh.
0: She had no idea that they were there, so she called the police and they took it very seriously.
2: Yeah.
0: Bomb squad showed up and evacuated nearby homes in the neighborhood.
3: Where did it come from?
0: While they worked to safely remove the explosives.
3: She's like, oh, my boyfriend was a minor. I forgot.
0: How did this happen? The woman told the authorities that the freezer had been sitting there for decades, and she's assuming the dynamite belonged to her husband. But she can't ask him about it because he passed away in 2014.
3: Hopefully not due to an explosion.
2: Yeah, I was going to say dynamite accident.
0: Well, thankfully, the dynamite didn't detonate and was taken to a secure location. However, officials say if all 20 sticks had exploded, the blast could have potentially leveled the entire area and caused significant damage to the whole neighborhood.
2: Oh, my gosh.
3: Oh, man.
0: But it didn't happen.
3: It didn't happen. So, it's fine.
2: It's like cartoons weren't exaggerating.
3: Yeah.
0: Happy end to that story. Let's go to your next laser story out of Escrow Island.
3: Well, this sounds fun, Jeff.
0: Well, if someone told you to go to hell and you'd like to stay a while, an opportunity just opened up because hell is for sale.
5: Wow.
3: Wait, even Satan is short on cash right now? Yeah. That's what's happening?
0: Not quite.
2: I have air conditioning.
0: I say that because a new real estate listing reports that more than 7 acres in hell is now available with an asking price of $625,000.
2: Dang.
3: Wait, there's no house on it? Just the land? Dang.
0: There's more to it than that.
3: Oh.
0: And you don't have to worry about it being too hot there, Jose, because the weather isn't close to Arizona heat. It's more like Michigan.
3: Oh, hell no.
0: That's right. Hell, Michigan is a small, unincorporated area of the state about 25 miles northwest of Ann Arbor. It's about 60 miles west of Detroit. So pretty convenient if you ever just want to go into the city.
3: Someone was not happy about moving there when they named it.
0: Well, the 7-acre property is a small tourist attraction business with several structures on the property.
3: So
0: for $625,000, the potential buyer will receive Scream's Ice Cream Shop, Hell's Chapel of Love, Damnation University, a post

0: office and a souvenir store.
1: Dude, what a missed opportunity. Why didn't they list it for $666,000?
0: Oh.
1: Come on, guys.
0: Totally blew it.
1: Stay on brand.
2: Buy it and resell it, Brooke. Do
3: yes.
2: it.
3: Yeah.
0: But it is like a roadside attraction, only geared toward campers and outdoor enthusiasts. And so far, there have been no offers. Mm-hmm. But if you do plan to visit, make sure to tell your friends and family. I'll see you in hell.
4: That's the only reason you book it there.
1: Yeah, for sure. And the merch.
4: Yeah, that's true. Uh-huh.
0: Let's go to your final laser story out of Paintbrush Plains.
1: Ooh, you're taking us some places today, Jeff.
4: North, south, hell, paintbrush land.
0: Buckle up. Let's go. If you're looking to freshen up a room with a new color of paint, you're not going to pick something that reminds you of the green snot that you experienced when you had that terrible cold a few months ago. That's
1: you
0: why
1: mean like the color outside of our studio?
0: Yeah, that beautiful shade that they chose.
4: That's a good comparison.
0: That's why Sherwin-Williams has just named its loneliest color, and they're calling it that because it just sits on the shelf and is rarely ever purchased or used.
1: No wonder they painted our studio door that color.
0: It was a discount. Officially, the color is called Offbeat Green, and it looks like broccoli or asparagus soup.
1: I actually think that's not a bad color. I don't know.
4: It'd be particular, though.
1: Yeah.
4: It had to have a good accent color.
0: Sherwin-Williams describes it as, quote, a vivid citric lime green that reflects a growing desire for individuality.
4: Okay.
1: That is legitimately the color.
0: Yeah,
4: it really is.
0: Heck of a sales job by whoever came up with that. But for what it's worth, they're trying to raise its profile by working with LeBron James and forcing him to use it by painting his front door with it for an entire week.
4: Or make him wear the shoes. Okay. Like
1: just
4: a shoe
1: one
4: color.
1: Week. Yeah, and they're like, we're not going to offer it anything but a gallon. You have to buy a whole gallon no matter what.
0: Also,
1: maybe two.
0: Also, if you order Offbeat Green, you'll be entered into a sweepstakes for a chance to win a basketball signed by LeBron.
1: Whoa.
0: Some limited edition apparel and a $1,000 Sherwin-Williams gift card.
1: Dude, it's going to be wild if even LeBron can't move this stuff.
0: And look at that. Guess who shows up just as we're talking about the color green? Because he's our little green machine, who's actually been to LeBron's house and spent 4 weeks living in his shoe closet.
1: Oh, man.
4: Those are big shoes.
1: Yeah, but not as big as Shaq's.
0: Yeah, until he was eventually asked to leave. Mm-hmm. Who knows why. But that sound means Laser Stories has come to an end for the day. We'll do it again, same time, on Friday.
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2: Yeah. 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
2: Brooke's respect.
4: Because
2: not many people on Earth can say they've had a sloppier, more calamitous dating life than our own Brooke Fox.
3: That's right.
2: But today, two listeners will vie for that high honor.
3: Yeah.
2: So no, you won't get rich, you won't get famous, but you will become the main character in your group chat.
3: That's right. When you share
2: the worst dates you've ever suffered through, even worse than the ones Brooke went on herself.
3: We'll see.
2: We'll find out in a brand new battle of the Tinder dates at 7.

0: Hopeless daters. One dating app that dares you to swipe right. The question is, whose love life is more tragic? It's Battle of the Tinder Dates.
1: It is the dating game show that says anyone can lady in the tramp a spaghetti noodle, but true romantics ate way it on the legs of a fried octopus. And all meet right in the middle. Oh. It's Battle of the Tinder Dates, where two of our listeners go head-to-head to figure out whose love life is the most tragic.
2: I think that octopus's life is the most tragic.
1: We'll go over the rules in just a second, but first, let's meet today's contestants. In this corner, he likes to woo his dates by photoshopping them to show what their life would look like if they got married with seven kids. Hangs them all over his apartment. That's how he became known as Picture Frames James.
3: What's up?
2: Do you keep them up after the women run?
3: No.
1: Okay. On to the next girl. Yeah. And in the other corner, on a first date, he loves to play the This Little Piggy game and really focuses on how naughty that big toe piggy was. And that's why the ladies call him Halix Alex.
3: Yo, wow. Yo.
4: Alex is the real name for a big toe. Smartest joke you've ever told on
1: Deep
4: this
1: cut.
4: Show.
2: I don't ever remember there being a naughty toe in that story, by the way. True.
1: In Alex's story, there is.
2: Okay.
1: Here's how the game works. One contestant will start by telling one of their worst date stories. The other will try to counter with a nightmare story of their own. We'll go back and forth for three rounds till we declare a winner. Let's start it off with Picture Frame James. Go for it.
3: So, met a girl for drinks. She made a big deal about how we had to sit up at the upstairs bar, like, just really, like, laid it on with the server. I thought, like, maybe that's, like, better ambiance. Maybe she knows the bartender would get a hookup or something.
2: Yeah, of course. That's what I'd think, too.
3: No. No, she told me she likes to sit up there so she can look down and see the men's hairlines and then heckle them.

0: girls will love this too.
1: That's terrible.
2: Oh, truly terrible. I mean, she was just like sitting there just yelling at dudes, and here I am sitting next to her.
1: Okay.
3: Oh, no.
1: Don't lie. You participated on at least 2 receding hairlines.
3: Yeah.
2: I mean, I'm afraid it could happen to me.
1: Yeah.
3: She sounds like a fun time. Alex, we're over to you.
4: Well, there was this one time I was planning on a date with a girl, so she asked if I was free all weekend.
1: Whoa.
3: Oh, that's presumptuous.
0: Dang.
4: I was like, yeah, absolutely. What did you have in mind? Like, you want to go on a trip or whatever? She just sent me a very, like, vague text. She says, you'll see.
3: What did you see?
4: I get to the door, and she opens it, and she hands me a goldfish. Because she's leaving town for the weekend and said that since I'm free, she figured I could watch the goldfish.
3: Oh, my.
0: You already told her you were free all weekend.
3: Your
0: That's
3: pet's
0: hard.
3: Sitting now. Yeah.
1: Wait, you can't leave a goldfish for the weekend?
3: What'd you do?
4: I watched the goldfish.
1: He did.
3: Oh.
0: Did you walk it?
1: I got emotionally attached to it. I was sad to say goodbye when it left.
4: Yeah, maybe I should have kept it because she got back from the weekend away and she ended up meeting another guy out there.
0: Oh. Wow.
1: Well,
0: girls in this one, guys. I don't like this edition.
3: Yeah, get used to more of it, Jose, because it's all dudes today. So
0: that's right.
3: We're going to keep it going. Picture frames, James. Back to you.
2: So was on a date with a girl. Everything went well. She ended up spending the night.
1: Mm-hmm.
2: In the morning, she asked me to make some pancakes for breakfast. So I did.
1: Yeah.
3: Okay.
2: Right. So I start making them, and like I make a few, and then I hand her a plate, and she keeps coming back asking for more.
3: She likes the cooking. That's a good sign, I guess.
2: Yeah, but we're like 10 pancakes in, so I'm like,
1: what? Girl's hungry. I like that.
0: It's like a cement mixer in your stomach.
3: Oh,
0: what the heck?
3: God.
2: I'm like, what's going on? And she tells me, no, there's this cute little raccoon out your back door. I keep feeding it off the balcony.
3: Oh, God.
0: That's actually kind of cute.
2: No, I had a raccoon problem for months after that.
3: You're like the Snow White of downtown all of a sudden.
1: Yeah, the trash pandas.
3: All right. Alex, can you top it?
4: One time when I was going out with a girl, I picked her up and she wanted to go by and cheer on her friend who was doing a marathon.
1: Oh, that's cool.
4: I was like, oh, okay, sure. So we got out there to cheer, and we're waiting like 20 minutes or so, and finally she sees this guy who she knows, and she starts yelling at him, hey, Brian, look, I upgraded, and she's pointing at me.
1: Oh, but what a compliment. I mean, you're an upgrade from a marathon runner.
0: Wow.
4: I don't even think I can do a 5K to be
3: At least you're honest. All right, we're on to the third and final round here, gentlemen. So we're going to need your best stories. Picture frames, James, what have you got for us?
2: I'm at the bar with my date. We're about an hour into it.
3: Mm-hmm.
2: And she's like, come with me to the bathroom real quick.
1: Oh, that was quick.
2: I mean, I was all in. I was like, yeah, let's go. I mean, we get in the bathroom. She's like, take your shirt off. I'm like, oh, this is better than I could even plan on it.
3: Dang.
0: The heck?
2: So take it off. She whips out a steamer from her purse and proceeds to steam my shirt.
1: Oh. She couldn't stand your wrinkly clothes.
0: Yeah, exactly. Uh-huh.
3: Reflecting bad on her.
1: Uh-huh.
2: I mean, it's a total mood killer is what that is.
3: Yeah. Okay, fair enough. Alex, this is your last chance.
4: There was one girl I met online, and she sent me a location to meet her at.
1: Mm-hmm.
4: And I get there, and it's just like this government building.
1: Oh, gosh.
4: And it's a city council meeting happening. What? And she has me sit in a very specific seat, and she tells me to watch my phone. I'm just like playing along, like, what's going on here? So I say, okay. And then 2 minutes later, I get a text from her saying, oh, raise your hands to vote for me. And she goes up there to pitch, like, some traffic stop idea to the city council. And as soon as I get that text, I see myself and there's, like, 15 other guys there.
0: Okay.
4: And we all raise our hands. She, like, bamboozled all of us.
1: Wow. That is a businesswoman.
3: Did she get her traffic stop thing passed?
4: I mean, yeah. And to be fair, like, it was a good idea.
1: Okay. So you would have voted for it anyway. I mean, it's just a good way to get some civic involvement.
3: That's hot. Mm-hmm. I love that.
0: I would have been jealous and voted against it.
3: Oh, maybe. But there's the final bell. That means the match is over. Judges, we need to score it. So, Alexis, who are you giving it to?
5: I'm going
3: to
5: go James, just because you got stuck with some raccoons afterwards.
3: Oh, one vote for James, man. Brooke.
1: I'm also going to go James, but it's actually for the bald guys. Mocking the bald guys at the bar. That was me.
3: Whatever it is, congratulations, picture frames, James. You are our solitary soldier boy of the week. How does it feel?

0: Real.
1: Yeah, I mean, at least I know that, like, these dates were worth it for somebody.
2: Yeah.
0: For us. But text in 78592 if you want to appear on the next edition of Battle of the Tinder Dates. Your phone tap's coming up right after this.

0: Brooke and Jeffrey in the morning. Time for your prank phone call. Ooh. And today, guess who's going on a trip?
1: Ooh. Ooh.
0: The one man that wants to reach out and seize life by the haunches.
1: Oh. Huh?
0: He's throwing caution to the wind because, frankly, he usually never leaves the house.
1: Oh, good for him.
0: His
1: good
0: name is Timid Benjamin.
1: Oh, oh, wow.
0: And he wants to sail the open seas on a luxury cruise.
1: Ooh.
0: That's why he's reaching out to a travel agent who specializes in nautical adventures. 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We'll see how she handles Timid Ben in your phone tap right now.
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3: Thanks for calling. This is Amy from Cornwall. How can I help you?
4: Hi, Amy. My name is Benjamin.
3: Okay, hi. I'm sorry. Can you just speak up a little bit? I can barely hear you.
4: Oh, yeah, I'm sorry. Hi, my name's Benjamin.
3: You said Benjamin?
4: Yes.
3: Okay, hi, Benjamin. How are you today?
4: I'm excited.
3: Okay, awesome. I'm excited for you.
4: Why are you excited for me? We don't know each other.
3: You know, I love.
4: You love me? I don't know you.
3: No, I do. I love everybody, but you know what? I love planning vacations, and I'm excited for you. So, tell me, what are you looking for? How many days were you thinking of cruising for?
4: I like odd numbers, like 13s and 5s. And
3: okay,
4: one of those.
3: Let's stick with odd numbers. Maybe like a 3. Are you thinking maybe like a 3-day, a weekend?
4: Yeah, no. I want to be clear. No pirates.
3: No. What? I'm sorry.
4: Pirates. You know, like yo ho yo. I can't. It's a major phobia of mine.
3: I totally get it. And yeah, you don't have to worry about that with us.
4: Yeah, I went on. I took one cruise before. And it was Captain Jack Sparrow themed. And I cried for the whole trip.
3: Oh no, I'm sorry.
4: And he got the captain got drunk.
3: Oh. Oh. Yeah, that.
4: Not the ship captain, the Sparrow man.
3: Got it. So what are you thinking? 3 days or 5 days might be better.
4: Whatever swingers cruise works.
3: Whoa. Oh,
4: the best.
3: Okay.
4: You seem surprised.
3: No, I just, actually, what I wanted to know was, who's joining you on this cruise?
4: Oh, are you trying to invite yourself?
3: No, I wish I could go on more cruises, Benjamin. Honestly, I would join you, but I can't. I have to stay home with my own family, and I unfortunately...
4: Okay, I can go to your house and meet your family if that's what you would like.
3: Oh my gosh, that's so sweet of you. But no, what I want to do is help you plan a vacation. And I know so far that you want a swingers cruise, you're scared of pirates, and we want to go for an odd number. Were there any islands that you wanted to visit, Benjamin?
4: You keep bringing up swingers to me. Why?
3: You wanted a swingers. Didn't you say you wanted a swingers cruise?
4: I mentioned I like swinging, like on a swing set. But nothing about us, you know. Sorted activities.
3: Mm-hmm. Okay, got it.
4: Are you trying to get me into something weird?
3: No, you know what? That's my fault because I obviously misunderstood.
4: That's exactly what happened to me on the Jack Sparrow cruise.
3: Oh. That's not going to happen on this cruise.
4: Anyway, I kind of have to go.
3: Okay,
4: but before I do, I do need to tell you something. That your husband Harold, he likes to laugh at prank phone calls on the radio sometimes. And he set you up for this one on a show. It's called Brooke and Jeffrey in the Morning.
0: Yeah, my name is actually Jeff.
3: Oh my God. You don't understand. This man, first of all, I work from home, so he hears my calls and he knows I will not cave. Like, I am about making that sale.
0: I know, you did such a good job there. You kept focus and were willing to do whatever it took to get me onto a cruise ship.
3: Oh my, when you said swingers cruise, that's not, he knows that we have a swingers cruise.
0: Yeah, but is it a Jack Sparrow swingers cruise? Because thanks to him and his bottle of rum, I'm banned from Jamaica for at least 2 more years.
3: Stop it.
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0: Alexis, would you think it was creepy if a guy eavesdrops on your conversation and then uses the information he hears to score a date with you?
1: Oh, I mean, it depends what he hears.
2: Yeah,
1: I'm not above gossiping and listening in.
0: Oh. Okay, gentlemen, you got the green light.
2: I don't know. She's more open than I expected.
0: Go for it. Well, one of our listeners did something kind of along those lines, but he says he wasn't being a creep.
2: Oh,
0: in fact,
2: that's good.
0: He thinks he was kind of being a hero. Because he overheard two women saying at the bar was so shocking, so rude, he knew he had to step in.
2: Whoa. Uh-oh.
0: Now, was he really the knight in shining armor that he thinks he was? Or was it not quite as chivalrous as he remembers?
2: Uh-oh.
0: We're going to find out.

0: 1017 The Beach, Brooke and Jeffrey's second date update.
1: We frequently hear on this show that the number one turnoff for men and women is if your date is rude or dismissive to the waitstaff.
2: Yeah,
3: it's bad.
2: Oh, yeah.
4: And how often it happens is wild to me.
5: Yeah, totally.
1: And Brooke knows that because she owns a chain of restaurants, so she can be rude to the waitstaff because she owns them, but not as a patron. That's
4: right.
1: Not okay.
4: That's right.
1: That's where she draws the line, and she doesn't pay overtime.

0: No, but I don't even pay minimum wage.
1: Yeah. Oh, yeah.
2: Or benefits. But look, we're getting away from the point here. My point is, one of our listeners witnessed a rude encounter happen at a restaurant, and it actually led to a date.
1: What?
2: Andrew, I read your email. Tell us more about the situation that you encountered. Hopefully it wasn't at one of Brooke's unregistered roadside diners, but...
0: Really? I was hoping that his date's name wasn't Karen. Yeah. So.
2: What was the story?
3: Hey, guys. Thanks for having me on here first.
0: Oh, aren't you polite?
2: Wow. Too so polite. I don't like it.
4: Answer the question, we say.
0: I guess you weren't the issue at this restaurant.
2: Yeah. Where did this happen?
3: It was at a restaurant, kind of like a Buffalo Wild Wings type sports bar type thing.
0: So a classy place.
2: Oh.
1: No, I'm not shaming.
2: Always the most polite people go to those types of places, okay?
3: So I was sitting over at the bar, and I hear these two ladies near me. They were asking the waitress, they're like, "Hey, do you think you're pretty?"
1: What?
4: Whoa. Asking the mean girl stuff.
0: Maybe they were going to compliment her.
4: That's a weird setup, though. You just compliment somebody.
0: I don't know. What happened next?
3: Well, the waitress says, "Well, I mean, I think I have good days and bad days, you know, like any normal person would, right?"
4: Yeah, of course.
3: But they kept pressing her, and they were saying, "No, come on, you think you're pretty, don't you?"
0: What?
4: Jeez.
0: I mean, please tell me that they followed up with a compliment, like, "We think you're gorgeous."
4: Yeah,
1: like, the tone isn't as mean as it sounds.
3: Well, they actually didn't do that.
4: Oh, no.
2: What happened?
0: That's coming from a place of their own self-confidence issues, but okay.
2: Why? What happened?
3: She just responded, like, "I mean, today I feel good about myself." You know, like, she was obviously taken aback. But then she makes the drinks and she brings them back on time and everything. She's, like, really good to them. And then the women are like, "Do you think people tip you because you're pretty?"
0: What is their hang up?
2: Wow.
0: What is weird? I have never heard anyone say anything like
4: that. Now I'm thinking it's got to be an attempt at a compliment. Or, like, "You're so pretty, you're so pretty, come on, you know how pretty you are."
0: So bizarre.
4: But it is still bizarre.
2: Or it's an episode of Undercover Boss and they're secretly taping this and they're like, "Come on, be rude to the customer.
4: Do you feel you do your job well? Yeah. Check this box."
0: This is so crazy that this is happening.
2: It's weird for sure.
4: Yeah.
3: So then she responds, "I think most people tip me based on my service, not my look."
0: Yeah.
2: Yeah.
0: Done. I'm also good at my job.
4: Mm-hmm.
3: Then she brings the check to the ladies, right?
2: Uh-huh.
3: And I hear them say, "We're not going to tip you because you're pretty. And I'm sure you get tipped a lot because people base that on your
0: look." The whole thing was a setup so they could get out of tipping.
2: Brooke has never been so impressed by a move in her entire life.
3: I know.
2: It is pretty low.
3: It was infuriating just to watch it.
4: Just say it. Like, I used to be a server. I could see somebody writing this. But to say it to their face and then walk out is
2: hard.
0: Please tell me you didn't follow them into the parking lot and ask one of them out, and that's why you're calling.
2: I think I'm pretty, by the way.
4: So anyway, I had a double date.
2: So, no, what happens? Because you said it leads to a date.
3: Yeah, it wasn't with them, I assure you.
2: Okay.
3: So I tipped her big, and I told her, I was like, "Listen, I'm not tipping you because you're pretty, even though, of course, you are. I'm tipping you because you're a great server, and you shouldn't listen to those hags."
0: Oh.
2: That's
0: right, calling hags.
4: That is good.
2: Okay.
0: And then you asked her out?
3: Well, yeah, kind of. After that, I ended up getting her number, and then we met up after her shift.
0: Dang.
4: That's crazy because a lot of times servers will give out like a fake number or just be like, "Yeah, call me," but it's just to get you out of their hair. Like, actually had a date?
0: I don't know. I think she was in a low place. She was ready to do anything positive.
2: Those two other women actually kind of set you up for this. It's perfect. But how did it go?
3: I mean, it was good. We went to a dive bar, so we were out pretty late, and then she ended up staying at my place.
0: Oh.
2: Wow.
0: All right. What was it like in the morning?
2: Oh, you're skipping. Okay. Yeah, well, let's go to the morning.
0: I don't know. I don't feel like I always need all the details of what happened at the night.
4: Yeah,
0: we get
4: it.
0: We understand what happens.
2: Yeah, she was pretty.
0: Yeah.
2: It was a very pretty scene.
3: She sure was.
2: Okay.
3: But so the next morning, when she was leaving, I thought things were good between us. Everything was awesome, actually. And the mood seemed good and everything, and I was helping her gather her stuff. And I even called an Uber for her.
0: Yeah.
3: But
2: nice.
3: That was it, and she's now not responding to my text at all, other than, like, one word.
0: Do you think that she was just thinking of it as, like, a one-night type of thing?
3: Yeah, I guess it turned out to be, like, a one-night stand thing, but I really don't want it to be. I really liked her a lot, and I guess I feel like if I go back to her bar, though, I'm going to be in stalker territory, and I don't want to do that.
0: No. I would agree. I think you come across

0: is kind of a creepy customer at that point.
1: Unless you wear a mustache as a disguise.
2: I don't know. I just haven't heard from her through texting, and I don't know what to do now. So what do you guys think?
1: Well, it's definitely less stalkerish to reach out to a radio station and have us call her on your behalf.
0: That's different than showing up at her work, actually.
3: Yeah, it's better.
0: So I'm actually for it.
1: This is one step above the stalker move, and we're going to do it when we come back and get you your second date update right after this.

0: same.
1: 101.7 The Beach. Brooke and Jeffrey in the mornings. Second date update.
2: Couldn't start part two without playing this song. I feel pretty.
3: Oh. That's what this is.
4: Oh, my mom loves this song.
2: Because our listener Andrew witnessed a waitress getting basically harassed by two other female patrons at the bar who kept asking her, hey, do you think that you're pretty?
4: Yeah, is that why you get tipped? Do you get tipped because you're pretty?
3: Yeah, that's more the tone.
2: Just pressing her like, come on, you think you are. You think you're a regular Arlene Fox, don't you?
4: My mom is a smoke show.
2: Yeah.
4: I mean, I'm just saying.
2: And when they left the bar, they told her, we're not tipping you because you get plenty of other tips from customers who find you pretty.
4: Dude, it was all a setup because they're cheap.
3: Yeah.
2: Well, one of those customers was Andrew, who took the opportunity to swoop in.
3: Not one of those two.
4: Yeah, I mean, that was kind of misleading. Yeah. Well, people were listening to the front. He literally
2: said, I'm not tipping you because you're pretty. I'm tipping you because you give great service.
4: That's right. And you deserve an extra tip because those ladies suck.
2: Yeah.
4: He called them hags, actually.
2: And it sounds like he got excellent service from her later that night back at his place when she stayed over.
4: But we don't need to do that.
2: Andrew felt like it was more of a one-night thing. But afterwards, she's not being super receptive to his text, so maybe she didn't feel the same, and that's okay if she didn't.
4: Maybe she thought that you wouldn't want more. What if you texted her?
5: I'm just saying, like, what's up? And, I mean, I didn't specifically say, like, hey, let's go get something again, because she's not really responding, you know?
6: Oh, it feels like you can't start a conversation even. Yeah. Like, you're saying, hey, what's up? How's your day? Kind of vibe.
5: Yeah, exactly.
2: Are you reminding her that you're

0: not texting her because they're pretty?
1: Yeah, maybe I should have.
2: Let's not do that when we get her on the phone.
0: I am on the women's side here.
3: Yeah, really?
0: Yes.
2: It's interesting.
0: So let's call her. What's her name?
1: Her name's Monica.
2: Monica.
3: Okay.
2: That is a pretty girl name.
0: Don't say that, Brooke.
2: What?
0: Don't label her that way. She's more than that. Let's just give her a call.
3: Yes.
0: And we'll see what she's really all about. Here we go.
4: Hello?
0: Hey, Monica. This is a radio show called Brooke and Jeffrey in the Morning. How you doing?
4: Oh, I'm good. What is this about?
2: I'm actually so glad you're awake, because if you were a waitress, then oftentimes you have late nights.
5: Good thinking, Brooke.
2: Yeah.
0: Good job waking up today. We're proud of you.
2: Probably doesn't listen to morning radio very often.
4: I don't know you.
3: That's true.
0: Yeah. Honestly, we don't really know you that much either. We've just heard about you through a listener of ours named Andrew.
4: Oh, Andrew.
0: Mm-hmm. I don't love how you say that, but maybe there's a reason that you say it that way, because what we're doing here is called a second date update. We're trying to help Andrew figure out if there's a reason that the two of you haven't met up a second time.
2: Yeah, he definitely felt like the connection was strong enough. It should be more than just a one-time hangout.
4: Mm-hmm. Well, I don't know how much you know about the whole night.
0: He did tell us what happened at the bar before the two of you went out.
2: Yeah, with those two jerks.
5: Yeah.
3: The hags.
2: Yeah, the hags.
0: Grilling you about being pretty.
2: And then using that as an excuse not to tip you. I'm mad still.
5: Jeez.
4: Yeah, that was pretty rough.
2: Yeah, I bet. Wasn't it nice that Andrew, kind of saved the moment in a way?
4: Well, in the beginning, he did make me feel better by coming over and talking to me, and he felt like someone I could trust, so I gave him my number.
3: Sweet.
0: Yeah.
5: Good.
0: He told us that. He said that he told you that he didn't think that you were pretty, that he was tipping you because you were a good server.
2: God, again, why are we emphasizing that part?
0: Because he's a good person and doesn't see you for just like a beautiful face.
2: It's hard to disagree with when you said it. I mean, it's like the words are right and the tone is just weird.
3: He's a good guy.
2: Maybe we could just move on to them hanging out. Remember, he told us you guys got drinks at a dive bar. And that was fun enough to go back to his place?
5: Mm-hmm.
4: Also, he did tell you that I stayed over at his place.
2: Yeah.
5: Mm-hmm. Yeah, you stayed the night.
0: We tried not to pry too deep into it, because overall, he just felt like there was a strong connection, strong enough that you'd hang out a second time, and that hasn't happened, and he's not sure why.
4: There was a little bit of, an issue before I left his house in the morning.
2: Oh, no. See, I asked him about the next morning, and he said there was nothing awkward.
4: Well, he wouldn't have known about it because I didn't make a big deal about it and I didn't tell him anything.
2: Oh.
5: Wait.
4: So what happened in the morning was, as we were getting ready, our clothes were everywhere. And I asked him to toss me my pants because they were closer to him. And he tosses me my jeans and a pair of underwear. But the only problem was I wasn't wearing underwear that night.
2: Wait.
5: Oh, another women's underwear on the bed, not his underwear.
3: Yeah, clothes just laying around.
5: Yeah, well, that's not shocking.
2: Single guy.
5: Yeah.
4: So, I wanted to ask him, who's wear these, but I didn't want to make a big deal about it. I didn't know what to do.
5: What if they're his sisters?
2: I mean, that's worse.
0: Totally logical explanation
5: you,
0: for
5: Jeff.
0: It.
2: I could see how that would be a big mood killer, right?
5: Yeah.
2: Even though you're not in a relationship or anything, just have random women's underwear lying all over some guy's
3: floor. Yeah, that's kind of a turn off.
0: Well, so what's going through your mind when you see that?
4: Well, I was like, does he do this with other waitresses?
2: He just follows those mean girls around and then tries to make people feel better after they stiff their waitstaff?
4: It didn't feel good because before that, I didn't want a one-night stand. But after that, I couldn't talk to him again.
5: But he didn't want to see either.
2: Had to have seen the women's underwear and internally died inside.
5: Yeah, see that.
2: Yeah, there's no way he didn't notice.
0: He thought it was hers.
3: But it was on the floor before that then, right?
5: But in his head, you're right.
2: He would know if another woman's underwear happened to still be there.
0: I don't know what's going through his mind. We should just ask him right now, because you don't know this, Monica, but Andrew's been waiting on the other line, listening.
4: Oh, my God.
0: It's okay. Hoping to talk to you.
2: He's like a surprise pair of undies on the other phone.
1: Hey, Monica.
4: Hi, Andrew.
2: Ooh.
1: Hey. I'm sorry about this. I'm really sorry those weren't yours. Would you believe me if I told you

0: I don't know if I can move past that.
1: Okay. And you, she was saying earlier, Andrew, she's worried maybe you do this all the time with waitresses all over the city, because you just admitted yourself you don't even know whose underwear those belong to.
2: That was not a good confession, Andrew.
3: Yeah. It means they've been on the floor for days and you don't even know who.
1: Like, you're making yourself sound like a crazy player.
4: Okay, I don't do this with lots of waitresses. I mean, yeah, every now and then I'll meet somebody here and there, but it's not like all the time, you know?
2: Okay.
4: And here, this is the thing I want to drive home is, Monica, that night at the dive bar, after we connected, it felt so good. I felt really good with you. And honestly, I was somewhat sober at that point, so I'm hoping that somehow you can forgive me for the whole underwear thing, that I had no idea that was the reason, and
2: oh my God, I definitely
4: don't plan on seeing that person again.
1: So now suddenly you do know who they belong to, and you just don't plan on seeing them.
2: Yeah. Or he still doesn't know, and there's no way for him to see him again, because he has no idea who he was.
3: Yeah. Probably that.
4: Guys, you were supposed to be on my side.
2: I know, but no. I feel like we're just trying to give you a, I don't know.
1: Yeah, there's some landmines that you haven't cleaned up along the way. Yeah. And we haven't heard how Monica's doing right now. Monica, what's running through your mind?
0: I don't know. I'm thinking a lot of things. You're kind of backpedaling a little bit, and I don't want to dismiss how I feel.
2: Okay.
4: Monica, you shouldn't have to dismiss how you feel. I just want you to hear me out. Like, I really, really like you, and yes, I've had sex with somebody before, and they left their underwear on my...
2: I think that's okay. That's okay.
5: His first time.
2: I mean, it was a mistake that he made. He sounds sincere that he really likes you, Monica, and he wants to see you again.
1: And if you're open to it, we'd pay for that meetup.
2: See, we are on your side, Andrew.
0: Mm-hmm.
1: Just one more if you're willing to give Andrew a chance.
0: You know what? I haven't had anyone put in the effort to even try to fix things with me, so I'll give you another chance.
1: Oh my God.
2: I did not see that coming, just like those underwear.
1: Yeah. Well, congratulations, Andrew. I don't know how you did it, but you dug yourself out of your own hole.
5: Okay.
1: You got yourself a date.
4: I attribute it to you guys. Thank you. And thanks, Monica, for giving me another chance.
2: Okay.
0: Andrew, not that I'm encouraging that we go back to your place, but just please clean up your room next time.
2: Yeah.
1: Oh my God, she's already becoming your mom, bro.
2: Dude, gross.
1: Be careful.
2: Gross. She's all turned off again, Jeff, if you say that.
3: No.
2: Yuck.
5: If she buys you a hamper, run.
1: Yeah.
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9: It's Brooke and Jeffrey in the morning, and we hear about a lot of our content that goes viral. Mm-hmm. When people talk about a crazy second date update or a phone tap that they really loved. Mm-hmm. But for some reason, I don't know why, I don't hear a lot of people talking about viral editions of What's On Your Mind.
10: Oh yeah, like our own personal lives.
9: Are we not interesting?
11: Don't even think my family asks me about it. Yeah. Now that you mention it, Jeff.
10: Wait a minute.
9: How do we get more ears on it?
11: Well,
9: I mean, I know people love ASMR.
11: Yeah.
9: Maybe we need to do an ASMR version. We whisper our thoughts while scratching the microphones.
10: Oh no, it's going to be so cringe.
9: We're going to crunch up our papers really close to it. What zipper am I unzipping right now?
11: Wait.
10: The long one.
11: Why is it always that zipper, Jeff?

0: It's Brooke and Jeffrey in the morning, and I hate it when I lose stuff at work. Like my pens, my papers, my hope, my dreams.
1: Yeah, I feel you, brother.
0: Where did it go? But you know what? If you're thinking that us losing everything, including our sanity, is going to stop us from trudging on and shouting our thoughts at you, you clearly don't realize how this segment works. It's What's On Your Mind, where we do exactly what I just said. If only I had a pen or a paper to write it down. Then I might have remembered. We're going to start with Brooke. Brooke, what's on your mind?
2: Okay, I'm going to tell you guys a story, and I need you to remember throughout this story that I am not a difficult person.
3: Okay.
0: It's always a good sign when you have to preface it with, remember, I'm not terrible, but here we go. Go on.
2: So I was at the dentist.
3: Oh, you hate the dentist.
2: I went in, and I sat down, and there's a new hygienist I'd never met before, and she's like, oh, we're going to do x-rays. And I said, oh, well, actually, I just did them. So can we wait till next time?
0: So I'm going to tell you how to do your job. No, I'm not difficult, by the way.
1: No, but I mean, maybe she doesn't know.
2: I just think that the x-ray biz, for some reason in the dentist world, is way overdone, right? Like, how many times, if you don't have any issues, do you have to x-ray your mouth?
0: Okay.
2: She is not happy with my response. No.
1: She wants records.
2: And she goes out, she gets the dentist, brings the dentist in, and says, this girl doesn't want x-rays.
3: Now you're the problem patient of the dentist.
2: Yes. Oh, man, and the dentist is immediately defensive.

0: And she's like, do you even know what a cavity is? I'm like, okay, lady, let's slow it down here. I just don't understand why. We go back and forth, back and forth. I do not raise my voice. And I finally just say, fine, do whatever you want.
1: Okay.
2: Get the X-ray. I don't like that tone, but go ahead.
0: So then she storms out of the room, and the scared hygienist comes back.
2: Uh-oh.
0: And I sit there for a second, and I go, no, in my head.
1: Uh-oh.
0: I say, no, I'm just going to go.
2: Oh,
0: I'm just going to go.
3: You're going to walk out?
0: And I got up and I left.
2: Oh, my gosh.
3: Wow.
0: And I got to tell you, it was really thrilling.
2: Wow.
0: I walked down the street with my head higher after that.
2: What do you do now? Do you still have a dentist? Did they fire you?
0: I got to find a new dentist.
2: Yeah.
3: One who doesn't want x-rays or to do anything to you.
0: I did have a moment while walking down the street going, oh my God, did I forget my purse? Because that would be so embarrassing.
1: That would be so embarrassing.
0: Having to go back, but thankfully I remembered it.
3: It's good to not be a difficult person.
0: Thank you.
3: Good job, Brooke. Thank Jose, you. What's been on your mind?
2: Well, with the change of management in my apartment complex, the whole place has just been falling apart.
4: Yeah.
2: Like everything, right? Things are breaking, nothing's being fixed, and I'm just super frustrated.
3: If only they'd x-rayed the building beforehand, you might have been able to diagnose it.
2: Management, on top of that, has now shocked the building by sending out a letter. Mm-hmm. I receive a letter that says, quote, this is a 90-day relocation notice.
0: What? They're moving you?
3: Whoa.
2: Exactly. Yeah. I'm like,
3: serious.
2: What? The next line goes on to say, no one is being kicked out.
3: Huh?
0: Wait, who's relocating?
2: But you then. So then the next line breaks it down, and it says, to the tenants affected by the future construction, you will be kicked out.
0: Wait.
2: So then I'm like, wait, well, am I getting kicked out or not? So I keep reading this letter.
0: Which is amazing with your ADHD. Yeah. You're still in it.
2: And they're trying to break it down. Like, what does this mean to you? What does this mean to the building? And then the end, it says, we will inform the affected tenants in a future date.
1: Oh, so you just have to wait?
2: So I have no idea.
3: Are you affected or not?
2: I don't know.
3: Huh.
2: We will find out if I'm sleeping in my car soon. I have no idea.
3: Well, at least you're in a healthy headspace right now.
0: I heard Ashton's parents got room at their house.
1: Yeah.
2: I can put my first month deposit down if you guys will accept.
3: Right.
4: Just popped out.
3: Alexis, what's been on your mind?
5: So my youngest brother is turning 16 in a little bit.
2: Oh, my gosh.
5: Crazy. And that means the family is talking about getting him a car, obviously. Okay. But I'm hearing all of it from all the family members. You know, I have, because my mom and dad are divorced, so I have my mom saying, like, yeah, I'll help get him a car. My dad saying, I don't think he really needs a car.
0: No.
5: My brother being like, get me a car as fast as you possibly can.
0: Yeah.
5: I'm in the middle, just hearing everyone's options about what they all want.
2: Mm-hmm.
5: And then that's when the idea came that, like, my dad's girlfriend has an old Nissan Leaf that my brother can have.
0: There you go.
3: Oh, a Leaf?
0: Exactly.
3: Oh, God.
0: A first car. They are supposed to be embarrassing.
2: Well, yes.
5: That's what I tried to tell him. But Owen said, I will not be caught dead seen in a Leaf driving.
3: I'm with him.
2: That's because it's the Fuller family.
5: He said he won't be seen in it. It's embarrassing if he has to tell his friends he can't drive because he needs to charge.
0: Yeah.
5: So that's embarrassing.
2: Oh, because he has a charger.
5: And he said he'd rather walk than have a Leaf.
0: Mm-hmm.
5: So I'm telling him to get the Leaf and just maybe it gets in an accident in a month. Just use it for a little bit. And
3: are you volunteering to get it into an accident for him?
5: Just saying, if something was to happen in a month, then he could get a new car with the money.
0: Yeah. So you're encouraging your 16-year-old. Okay.
5: Anyways,
2: that's insurance fraud.
5: So updated. That's the Fuller family car situation.
0: All right.
5: That's for no win.
3: Okay.
2: Alexa's going to slash all the tires.
3: Yeah.
2: Okay, now let's claim it on insurance.
0: Yeah. Jeffrey, what's on your mind?
3: Well, a few weeks ago here, I shared a little computer emergency that I had. Where my old MacBook, which I had for 12 years, finally died.
2: Yeah.
3: So I had to go get a new one. And while I was at the store, I was asking if there's any way to recover my old files and put them onto my new computer.
0: Yeah.
3: The dude at the Genius Bar, he was like, nope, it's lost. Sorry, your data's gone. Nothing I can do.
0: This is when they didn't realize you were putting everything up on the cloud and it would have been just fine.
3: Yep, took it home, booted it up. It auto-downloaded all my data.
0: Yeah.
3: Thank you, Genius.
2: Yeah, we were all so happy.
0: Well, what kind of update can there be on
3: this? Fast forward to yesterday.
2: Okay.
3: I was here working on my brand new MacBook, and there's an issue. It keeps randomly shutting down my Word program. Like, while I'm typing, you know?
0: Maybe, is the AI in this one? And it's like, that joke's actually not funny. Shut it.
3: No, it just does the thing where it's like, the program quit unexpectedly.
0: And it
3: lost the stuff I was working on for the last few minutes.
2: Yeah.
3: So producer Boyd was like, you gotta fix this. And he starts, Mr. Problem Solver gets on Google and starts like, how do we do this? And he starts giving me instructions.
0: Oh, no.
2: Uh-oh.
3: So
0: this isn't gonna be
3: he's
0: good.
3: Like, go to your

0: settings, click this button, unclick this button, hit optimize, do this. I do all that and delete all of my files off my computer.
1: No way!
0: All gone.
2: No. Are they in the trash bin?
0: Nope. Oh. My computer is wiped.
3: Why would you go to our tech guy here?
2: I want to blame Boyd on this one, but I think it's no one listens to Boyd for technical stuff.
3: Yeah.
2: He can't even copy and paste. Like, he has to have editor Ashley come in to figure out how to send an email most of the time.
0: Well, really bad. The good news is, once this show is canned, producer Boyd has his next job lined up at the Genius Bar, where he is going to fit in so perfectly. In the meantime, I can barely use my computer.
2: Oh, yikes. Well, lesson learned?
0: Yeah.
1: Oh, man.
0: At least I'm not a difficult person. Yeah. That's what I'm going to take from it.
1: Walk out of your dentist.
2: I mean, you could. It feels good. It feels good. I'm just going to say, you don't have to yell. You just walk out.
0: I'm just going to storm out of this right after we're done. That's what's on our minds. Text into 78592. Tell us what's been on yours. It's Brooke and Jeffrey in the morning.

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0: Yeah, it'd be great, but that wouldn't make a very funny prank, would it, for our show? 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
4: Hello?
2: Hi, is this Sam?
4: Yeah, this is Sam. Who's this?
2: Hi, I'm calling from Best Buy Customer Service. We got your email request saying you wanted to return your MacBook.
4: Yeah, thank you. Yeah, no, I really appreciate you getting back to me. It's been honestly, it's been really hard getting anyone on the phone to deal with this.
2: Well, you're in for a treat. Yeah, I can definitely help you. I just need to pull up your information really quick. Can you please hold?
4: Okay, yeah.
2: And before I do that, I do need to tell you about a new company mandate wanting to personalize the customer experience more.
4: What?
2: Yeah, we have a live hold music performer tailored just for you.
4: What is that?
2: You're going to hear. You're in for quite the experience.
4: Okay.
2: So, please hold.
5: I got a feeling. Woo-hoo!

0: customer.
1: Well, that was horrible.
0: Luckily, this is in beta testing right now, so they're just trying it out.
2: I hope it goes permanent.
0: Okay.
2: This is the best job ever.
1: Okay, can we get to my computer, please?
0: Sam, do you have a pen?
1: Yeah, I have a pen.
0: Perfect. So in order for me to process the return of your MacBook, I wrote down your customer number and... Oh, my God. I wrote down your customer number, and I left it in the other room.
1: No, no, no. Don't go to the other room. I know what's going to happen. Don't.
0: I'm so sorry. I'm so sorry, but I do need to put you on hold again.
1: No, you don't need to put me on hold. You actually don't.
0: Please hold.
2: Return of the Mac. Returning a Mac. Sam is doing it. Returning a Mac.
1: And
2: I think it's going well.
1: Can we pause
2: but he lied to me when they said that the MacBook would work. They lied
1: right,
2: to you.
1: Really
2: when they said it was
0: right,
2: under
0: back.
2: Warranty.
0: I'm back.
2: They lied.
0: I got it.
2: A warranty.
0: That is... Stop singing.
2: Sorry.
1: What
2: Sorry.
1: The hell is going on?
0: Hi, I'm back. Yeah,
1: it's really weird and it's really annoying and I don't need music.
0: I mentioned that to corporate, but it's the company's call on that one.
1: Okay, well, I just want to return my computer.
0: Oh, I know. We're working on it. Listen, I am here all day with this hold guy. So
1: I'm not going to sit here all day.
0: Yeah.
1: I'm sorry. I'm sorry that you have to deal with that, but like you're making me deal with it too.
0: I definitely don't want to again.
1: Come on.
0: So
1: why do we need two people on the line? I don't understand. I thought you were helping.
0: I mean, the thing is, I can't sing.
1: You can't sing.
0: I actually auditioned for the hold music as well, just so that I didn't have to do both of these things.
1: The other guy can't sing at all. He's terrible.
3: Hey. I'm here.
1: I know you're... Look, I don't understand who you are or why you're involved in this.
3: Well, if you think you can do better, then just sing to me then.
1: I just want to return my freaking MacBook. Can we just get to that, please?
0: Yes, and we understand that. Your friend Steven understands that. And unfortunately,
1: Steven,
0: we can't help you with that because we're actually a radio show called Brooke and Jeffrey in the Morning.
1: Oh,
0: and
1: my
0: this
1: God.
0: Is a whole thing,
1: no.
3: We revealed at last. We revealed
0: what
3: the phone tap to
0: no,
3: say.
0: No, we're not doing that. Jose. Yeah.
3: Well, I thought we wanted.
0: This is actually Brooke from Brooke and Jeffrey in the Morning, and that's Jose singing.
3: Hey, what's up, Sam?
1: You guys are cruel. I really thought that was a thing, like live hall. I don't know why. I don't know why I just fell for that.
0: I'm so sorry. Your friend Steven wrote us and said that you're really frustrated that you couldn't get any people on the phone to deal
1: sure.
0: with your return. So we thought if you can't get one, why not two?
2: Hey.
1: Great. Thanks a lot.
0: Well, I do think you owe Jose an apology because you actually did hurt his feelings about that singing thing.
1: Well, you have a beautiful voice.
3: Thank you. Any requests?
1: No, please, no.
3: Oh, no. What a coincidence.
4: 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Only on...

0: Good night, Sam. I don't want that. I don't want that. We return.
1: Okay.
0: Hey,
1: okay.
0: I got it. You can stop.
1: Wow. You can stop singing.
2: Did you get?
1: Sorry. Sorry about that, Sam.
3: What was that? I didn't ask for that.
1: Yep, nobody did. Corporate's new idea on how to personalize the experience for our

0: Forget dating for love. Some Gen Z singles are just trying to get their reps in.
1: What?
0: It's Brooke and Jeffrey in the morning. What am I talking about? I'm talking about the new trend out there called practice dating.
2: Oh, interesting.
0: And it involves going on dates with people that you are not normally attracted to. And the idea is simple. Doing that takes all the pressure off you and actually makes you better at dating in the long run.
1: I mean, if you're not upfront with the other person, you're kind of leading them on and using them. But we're going to ignore that part, right?
3: Yeah.
1: Other people's feelings, who cares?
0: It's a me-first world, so you need to live that way. And I'll let a dating expert explain it properly.
4: Let's say you go on a date with a guy and you feel like you're the more attractive one. What are you going to do? You are going to show up like super confident, batty energy, just radiating vibes. You're going to be so authentically 100% yourself. You're not going to edit yourself because you are not trying to appeal to them. Then what you're going to do is leave that date and copy and paste that exact energy to a date with a guy that you actually might be really attracted to. Nervous even. Every single date you go on is practice. The universe will reward you if you are going out on dates and getting that practice.
0: Huh. What do you think?
2: I think that's just called friendship. Why would people you're not attracted to? Just being friends.
0: Keep in mind, the other person does not know that you're technically dating down in order to be with them. And guess what? They don't need to. They are lucky just to have the experience while you sharpen your tools for somebody else.
2: Really?
5: I thought it was like maybe you'd end up liking them, but it sounds like this person's got to be really not your type at all. Super unattractive.
2: And actually practice.
1: Sorry, is the universe really going to reward that? Seems pretty sketchy.
3: Lots of power dynamics at play.
0: Emphasis on power. Yes, plenty of dating gurus say they support this trend because it's a great way to help build your self-confidence and improve your conversation skills.
1: Why don't you just go into the date with a guy you really like and pretend like he's ugly the whole time, and then it works,
0: right? You can't pretend.
3: Yeah, where would you draw that from?
0: It's the same way that if you play kickball with a bunch of four-year-olds, that'll help improve your confidence to play sports against people your age.
1: I smashed to him in the face.
0: They're learning too.
1: Yeah.
0: Everybody gets something out of it. So if there's any singles listening to this right now, any hot singles, make sure that you date down. Way down.
2: Oh, no.
0: And tell them it was Brooke and Jeffrey's idea to go out with you.
1: Let's just go with Jeffrey's idea.
0: Someone you don't even find attractive. Laser Story.

0: It's the radio segment that just invented a new type of coffee that lowers your energy called Depresso.
1: Oh,
2: yeah, I like this.
0: One sip, you'll be nodding off while thinking of all the regrets that you've had from your teenage years all the way to the sad spot you're in now. Get your double shot of Depresso with Laser Stories, the segment where we read weird news stories around the globe just like everyone else does, except we've got a laser. Those other decaf despondents just don't.
1: Yeah.
0: This first laser story is out of Northern California. Police are investigating a bizarre road rage incident that happened last week and ended with one person hitting the other over the head. Now, there aren't many details on what prompted the altercation, but we do know this. The victim was driving when he noticed another driver following closely behind and honking. So both people pulled over, got out, and started trading blows.
1: Oof.
0: And that's when one of the dudes went to his trunk, popped it, and pulled out a ukulele.
1: Not a crowbar.
3: No.
1: Interesting.
3: Yeah.
1: Not what I thought he had in the trunk.
0: Nope. Then he proceeded to hit the victim over the head with it.
4: Smash, smash, smash.
2: That's all you got.
1: I don't know. Ukuleles are so chill. I mean, even that was kind of chill, right?
2: Yeah, it's kind of small, too. What do you, like, whack him on the ear?
1: Yeah,
0: it's not very effective. Both drivers left the scene. Unclear who reported the incident, but police say the case is being investigated as an assault with a deadly weapon.
4: Go!
1: Wait, deadly? Really?
2: Well, if you pop a string and strangle him with it.
1: Yeah.
0: Fair.
1: Yeah.
0: I think we all agree the ukulele's usually considered a peaceful, joyful, even quirky instrument.
2: Yeah.
0: But till now, I don't think anybody ever pictured of using one as a weapon of rage.
2: Oh,
0: so,
2: boy.
0: As the cops investigate, some people online suggest it was probably just two idiots who did it for social media as a prank.
1: Really?
0: And the video's probably going to surface sooner or later.
1: Oh, I don't know about social media for a prank, but that'd be pretty good because we're talking about it.
2: Yeah,
1: so,
2: I mean,
1: cheers. Cheers to them if they figured it out.
0: Gone pre-viral. This next laser story is out of Southern California.
2: From northern to southern, I like it.
0: We're going to keep going south. A woman in her 80s was cleaning out her garage when she got a surprise.
1: Ooh.
0: She opened an old freezer and discovered 20 sticks of live dynamite.
2: Oh my gosh.
0: She had no idea that they were there, so she called the police, and they took it very seriously.
2: Yeah.
0: Bomb squad showed up and evacuated nearby homes in the neighborhood.
1: Where did it come from?
0: While they worked to safely remove the explosives.
1: She's like, oh, my boyfriend was a minor. I forgot.
0: How did this happen? The woman told the authorities that the freezer had been sitting there for decades, and she's assuming the dynamite belonged to her husband. But she can't ask him about it because he passed away in 2014.
1: Hopefully not due to an explosion.
2: Yeah, I was going to say dynamite accident.
0: Well, thankfully, the dynamite didn't detonate and was taken to a secure location. However, officials say if all 20 sticks had exploded, the blast could have potentially leveled the entire area and caused significant damage to the whole neighborhood.
2: Oh,
1: okay.
2: My gosh.
1: Oh, man.
0: But it didn't happen.
1: It didn't happen.
0: So,
1: it's fine.
2: It's like cartoons weren't exaggerating.
1: Yeah.
0: Happy end to that story. Let's go to your next laser story out of Escrow Island.
1: Well, this sounds fun, Jeff.
0: Well, if someone told you to go to hell and you'd like to stay a while, an opportunity just opened up because hell is for sale.
5: Wow.
1: Wait, even Satan is short on cash right now? That's what's happening?
0: Not quite.
2: I have air conditioning.
0: I say that because a new real estate listing reports that more than 7 acres in hell is

0: is now available with an asking price of $625,000.
1: Oh. Dang. Wait, there's no house on it? Just the land?
0: There's more to it than that. Oh. And you don't have to worry about it being too hot there, Jose, because the weather isn't close to Arizona heat. It's more like Michigan.
1: Oh, hell Michigan.
0: That's right. Hell, yeah. Michigan is a small, unincorporated area of the state about 25 miles northwest of Ann Arbor. It's about 60 miles west of Detroit. So pretty convenient if you ever just want to go into the city.
1: Someone was not happy about moving there when they named it.
0: Well, the 7-acre property is a small tourist attraction business with several structures on the property.
1: So
0: for $625,000, the potential buyer will receive Scream's Ice Cream Shop, Hell's Chapel of Love, Damnation University, a post office, and a souvenir store.
1: Dude, what opportunity. Why didn't they list it for $666,000?
0: Oh,
1: come on, guys.
0: Totally blew it.
1: Stay on brand.
2: Buy it and resell it, Brooke. Do
1: it. Yeah.
0: But it is like a roadside attraction, only geared toward campers and outdoor enthusiasts. And so far, there have been no offers. Mm-hmm. But if you do plan to visit, make sure to tell your friends and family, I'll see you in hell.
3: That's the only reason you book it there.
1: Yeah, for sure. And the merch.
3: Yeah, that's true.
0: Let's go to your final laser story out of Paintbrush Plains.
1: You're taking us some places today, Jeff.
3: North, south, hell, paintbrush land.
0: Buckle up. Let's go. If you're looking to freshen up a room with a new color of paint, you're not going to pick something that reminds you of the green snot that you experienced when you had that terrible cold a few months ago.
1: You mean like the color outside of our studio?
0: Yeah, that beautiful shade that they chose.
3: That's a good comparison.
0: That's why Sherwin-Williams has just named its loneliest color, and they're calling it that because it just sits on the shelf and is rarely ever purchased or used.
1: Color.
0: It was a discount. Officially, the color is called Offbeat Green, and it looks like broccoli or asparagus soup.
1: I actually think that's not a bad color. I don't know.
3: Be particular, though.
1: It had to have
3: a good accent color.
0: Sherwin-Williams describes it as, quote, a vivid citric lime green that reflects a growing desire for individuality.
3: Okay.
1: That is legitimately the color.
0: Yeah,
3: it really is.
0: Heck of a sales job by whoever came up with that. But for what it's worth, they're trying to raise its profile by working with LeBron James and forcing him to use it by painting his front door with it for an entire week.
3: Or make him wear the shoes. Okay. Like
2: just
3: a shoe
2: one
3: color.
2: Week.
1: Yeah, and they're like, we're not going to offer it anything but a gallon. You have to buy a whole gallon no matter what.
0: Also,
1: maybe two.
0: Also, if you order Offbeat Green, you'll be entered into a sweepstakes for a chance to win a basketball signed by LeBron. Limited edition apparel and a $1,000 Sherwin-Williams gift card.
1: Dude, it's going to be wild if even LeBron can't move this stuff.
0: And look at that. Guess who shows up just as we're talking about the color green? Because he's our little green machine who's actually been to LeBron's house and spent 4 weeks living in his shoe closet.
3: Those are big shoes.
1: Yeah, but not as big as Shaq's.
0: Until he was eventually asked to leave. Who knows why? But that's

0: Return player Amanda is back on the phone after suffering four straight losses. Has it been because she had four unlucky bad days of trivia, or is Brooke just that good?
1: Wow.
0: And Amanda, please don't inflate Brooke's ego any more than it already is, but I do need to hear the answer. What do you attribute your losses to?
2: Brooke's that good. I don't have bad days.
0: Oh, my gosh.
1: I like that confidence. I don't have bad days. Oh, that's a lie that you should tell yourself more often.
2: One of them was a tie.
1: Okay.
3: Okay.
0: It still counts as a loss in my book, though. Yeah. The last time was this past October. Brooke beat you the day before your birthday.
1: Wow.
2: Yes,
0: How cool is she?
1: Did you cry all day on your birthday because of it?
2: No, I did not. I don't have bad days.
0: Okay. Brooke's going to try to make that happen today after she leaves the room. Maybe you can get some revenge, though. You got 30 seconds to answer as many questions as possible. If you don't know when you can say pass, but you have to beat her outright if you want to win. Are you ready?
2: I am.
0: Good luck. Your time starts now. On this day in 2003, the Spirit Rover was launched, beginning NASA's exploration mission of what planet?
2: Mars.
0: Is Canada older or younger than America?
2: Older.
0: What is the fluid in your gallbladder called?
2: Pass.
0: Name the play that features the characters Romeo and Juliet.
2: Isn't it just Romeo and Juliet?
0: When referring to police, what does the S in SWAT stand for?
2: Pass.
0: All right. Stands for pass. Interesting. Okay. Good guess there, Amanda. Brooke's going to rejoin us in the studio. And Amanda, can I tell you something? I've been really big into dip lately. Do you have a favorite dip that you like to eat?
3: Good question, Jeff.
1: Dip combo? Yes, please.
2: Yeah. A queso from Mexican restaurant.
1: Queso's so good.
3: No, I haven't had a spinach artichoke dip lately.
1: God, I love that too.
3: It's been a long
2: time. Good too.
1: What are you dipping lately, Jeff? What is your go-to dip?
3: Yeah, caviar.
1: When I dip, you dip, we dip.
0: Yeah, I'm more of a Chipotle aioli guy right now.
3: Oh, that's a good answer.
1: Interesting, because aren't you also a guy who doesn't like mayonnaise?
3: Not the cheese dip, but the aioli.
0: I love mayonnaise.
1: Oh, you do?
0: Oh, yeah. I'll just do a straight bowl of mayonnaise.
1: Yeah, let's go.
0: But I'm going to tell you the top most popular dips in America right now. 5 is ranch, 4 is queso, 3 is French onion, 2 is guac, and 1 is salsa.
1: Yeah.
0: You want to throw any more dips out there?
3: Anybody else?
0: Amanda?
3: Digital Jake, you got a dip?
4: Skull.
1: What's
3: skull?
1: Skull?
3: Oh, he's talking about a chew.
0: Like a tobacco. Gotcha.
1: How did the Idaho and me not catch that?
0: Yeah.
3: That was good, Jake.
0: All right. Well, we're all dipped out now, so let's go back to Brooke. Brooke, you ready?
1: Yes.
0: Your time starts now. On this day in 2003, the Spirit Rover was launched, beginning NASA's exploration mission of what planet?
1: Mars.
0: Is Canada older or younger than America?
1: Older.
0: What is the fluid in your gallbladder called?
1: Bile.
0: Name the play that features the characters Romeo and Juliet.
1: The play is Romeo and Juliet.
0: When referring to police, what does the S in SWAT stand for?
1: Security.
0: The zodiac sign Pisces refers to what animal?
1: Fish. Is that it?
0: That is it.
1: Oh.
0: We are dipped out of the whole segment and time to go over to the scoreboard to see how you

0: Well, did with our own Jose.
1: It was sunny, and he was watering his grass with a hose in his right hand, and he had his crank in his left hand.
2: Wait a minute.
0: Bolaños.
3: Yeah.
2: Amanda, you got two correct today. Also, I did remember, shout out to Buffalo Chicken Dip. If you're listening, I love you.
3: Oh, good point. That's a good Thank one. You.
2: Solid. Amanda got two. Brooke?
3: Yeah.
2: Four correct. Wow.
0: Well, the losing streak goes to five for you, Amanda. I'm sorry about that. Let's go over the answers for everybody. This day in 2003, the Spirit rover was launched, beginning NASA's exploration of Mars.
2: So cool.
0: Canada is actually younger than America. Mm. USA was formed in 1776. Canada wasn't until almost 100 years later, 1867. The fluid in your gallbladder is called bile. The play that features the characters Romeo and Juliet would be Shakespeare's Romeo and Juliet.
2: Both of you, good job. Like, I would have overthought that.
4: Yeah. And it just Romeo and Juliet.
0: Good detective work. When referring to police, the S in SWAT stands for special. Special weapons and tactics. Zodiac Pisces refers to fish. So, Amanda, I'm sorry it wasn't enough to beat Brooke today, but just for playing, we are giving you some free Brooke and Jeffrey swag.
4: Oh, nice. Thank you.
3: Go out and get yourself some queso today.
4: Yeah.
0: You enjoy. Come back and play again soon. It's Brooke and Jeffrey in the morning. 1017.

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14: 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Oh, that's nice. 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
14: Brooke's respect.
15: Wow.
14: Because not many people on Earth can say they've had a sloppier, more calamitous dating life than our own Brooke Fox.
15: That's right.
14: But today, two listeners will vie for that high honor.
15: Yeah.
14: So no, you won't get rich, you won't get famous, but you will become the main character in your group chat

0: Hopeless daters. One dating app that dares you to swipe right. The question is, whose love life is more tragic? It's Battle of the Tinder Dates.
1: It is the dating game show that says anyone can lady in the tramp a spaghetti noodle, but true romantics eight-way it on the legs of a fried octopus and all meet right in the middle. Oh. It's Battle of the Tinder Dates, where two of our listeners go head-to-head to figure out whose love life is the most tragic.
2: I think that octopus's life is the most tragic.
1: We'll go over the rules in just a second, but first, let's meet today's contestants. In this corner, he likes to woo his dates by photoshopping them to show what their life would look like if they got married with seven kids and hangs them all over his apartment. That's how he became known as Picture Frames James.
3: What's up?
2: Do you keep them up after the women run?
3: No.
1: Okay. On to the next girl. Yeah. And in the other corner, on a first date, he loves to play the This Little Piggy game and really focuses on how naughty that big toe piggy was. And that's why the ladies call him Halix Alex.
3: Yo, wow. Yo.
4: Alex is the real name for a big toe. That is the smartest joke you've ever told on
1: Deep
4: this
1: cut.
4: Show.
2: I don't ever remember there being a naughty toe in that story, by the way. True.
1: In Alex's story, there is.
2: Okay.
1: Here's how the game works. One contestant will start by telling one of their worst date stories. The other will try to counter with a nightmare story of their own. We'll go back and forth for three rounds till we declare a winner. Let's start it off with Picture Frame James. Go for it.
3: So, met a girl for drinks. She made a big deal about how we had to sit up at the upstairs bar, like, just really, like, laid it on with the server. I thought, like, maybe that's like better ambiance. Maybe she knows the bartender would get a hookup or something.
2: Yeah, of course. That's what I think too.
3: No. She told me she likes to sit up there so she can look down and see the men's hairlines and then heckle them from up there.
4: Oh yeah, the girls will love this too.
2: That's terrible.
3: Oh, truly terrible. I mean, she was just like sitting there, just yelling at dudes, and here I am sitting next to her.
2: Okay.
5: Ah. Oh no.
2: Don't lie, you participated on at least two receding hairlines.
1: Yeah.
3: I mean, I'm afraid it could happen to me.
2: Yeah.
1: She sounds like a fun time. Alex, we're over to you.
6: Well, there was this one time I was planning on a date with a girl, so she asked if I was free all weekend.
2: Whoa.
1: Oh, that's presumptuous.
4: Dang.
6: I was like, yeah, absolutely. What did you have in mind? Like, you want to go on a trip or whatever? She sent me a very, like, vague text. She says, you'll see.
1: What did you see?
6: I get to the door, and she opens it, and she hands me a goldfish. Because she's leaving town for the weekend and said that since I'm free, she figured I could watch the goldfish.
1: Oh, my.
4: You already told her you were free all weekend.
1: Your pet's sitting now.
2: Yeah. Wait, you can't leave a goldfish for the weekend?
1: What'd you do?
6: I watched the goldfish.
2: He did.
1: Oh.
4: Did you walk it?
2: I got emotionally attached to it. I was sad to say goodbye when it left.
6: Yeah, maybe I should have kept it because she got back from the weekend away and she ended up meeting another guy out there.
4: Oh. Wow.
5: Well,
4: girls in this one, guys. I don't like this edition.
1: Yeah, get used to more of it, Jose, because it's all dudes today. So
4: that's right.
1: We're going to keep it going. Picture Frames, James. Back to you.
3: So, was on a date with a girl. Everything went well. She ended up spending the night.
2: Mm-hmm.
3: In the morning, she asked me to make some pancakes for breakfast. So I did.
2: Yeah.
1: Okay.
3: Right. So I start making them, and like I make a few, and then I hand her a plate, and she keeps coming back asking for more.
1: She likes the cooking. That's a good sign, I guess.
3: Yeah, but we're like 10 pancakes in, so I'm like,
2: whoa. Hey, girl's hungry. I like that.
4: Yeah. Like a cement mixer in your stomach.
1: Oh,
4: what the heck?
1: God.
3: I'm like, what's going on? And she tells me, no, there's this cute little raccoon out your back door. I keep feeding it off the balcony.
1: Oh, God.
4: That's actually kind of cute.
3: No, I had a raccoon problem for months after that.
1: You're like the Snow White of downtown all of a sudden.
2: Yeah, the trash pandas.
1: All right. Alex, can you top it?

0: One time when I was going out with a girl, I picked her up and she wanted to go by and cheer on her friend who was doing a marathon.
1: Oh, that's cool.
0: I was like, oh, okay, sure. So we got out there to cheer and we're waiting like 20 minutes or so. And finally, she sees this guy who she knows and she starts yelling at him, "Hey, Brian, look, I upgraded." And she's pointing at me.
1: But what a compliment. I mean, you're an upgrade from a marathon runner.
0: I don't even think I can do a 5K to be
2: At least you're honest. All right, we're on to the third and final round here, gentlemen. So we're going to need your best stories. Picture frames. James, what have you got for us?
3: I'm at the bar with my date. We're about an hour into it. Mm-hmm. And she's like, "Come with me to the bathroom real quick."
4: Oh, that was quick.
3: I mean, I was all in. I was like, yeah, let's go. I mean, we get in the bathroom. She's like, "Take your shirt off." I'm like, oh, this is better than I could even plan on it.
2: Dang.
5: The heck?
3: So take it off. She whips out a steamer from her purse and proceeds to steam my shirt.
1: Oh. She couldn't stand your wrinkly clothes.
5: Yeah, exactly. Uh-huh.
2: Reflecting bad on her.
3: Uh-huh. I mean, it's a total mood killer is what that is.
2: Yeah. Okay, fair enough. Alex, this is your last chance.
0: There was one girl I met online, and she sent me a location to meet her at. Mm-hmm. And I get there, and it's just like this government building.
4: Oh, gosh.
0: And it's a city council meeting happening. What? And she has me sit in a very specific seat, and she tells me to watch my phone. I'm just like playing along, like, what's going on here? So I say, okay. And then 2 minutes later, I get a text from her saying, "Oh, raise your hands to vote for me." And she goes up there to pitch, like, some traffic stop idea to the city council. And as soon as I get that text, I see myself and there's, like, 15 other guys there.
5: Okay.
0: And we all raise our hands. She, like, bamboozled all of us.
1: Wow. That is a businesswoman.
2: Did she get her traffic stop thing passed?
0: I mean, yeah. And to be fair, like, it was a good idea.
1: Okay. So you would have voted for it anyway. I mean, it's just a good way to get some civic involvement.
2: That's hot. Mm-hmm. I love that.
5: Jealous and voted against them.
2: Oh, maybe. There's the final bell. That means the match is over. Judges, we need to score it. So, Alexis, who are you giving it to?
4: I'm going
2: to
4: go James, just because you got stuck with some raccoons afterwards.
2: One vote for James, man. Brooke.
1: I'm also going to go James, but it's actually for the bald guys. Mocking the bald guys at the bar. That was me.
2: Whatever it is, congratulations, picture frames, James. You are our solitary soldier boy of the week. How does it feel?
3: Yeah, I mean, at least I know that, like, these dates were worth it for somebody.
1: Yeah.
2: For us. But text in 78592 if you want to appear on the next edition of Battle of the Tinder Dates. Your phone tap's coming up right after this. She's on!

0: Brooke and Jeffrey in the morning. Time for your prank phone call. Ooh. And today, guess who's going on a trip?
1: Ooh. Ooh.
0: The one man that wants to reach out and seize life by the haunches.
1: Oh. Huh?
0: He's throwing caution to the wind because, frankly, he usually never leaves the house.
1: Oh, good for him.
0: His
1: good
0: name
1: him.
0: Is Timid Benjamin.
1: Oh, wow.
0: And he wants to sail the open seas on a luxury cruise.
1: Ooh.
0: That's why he's reaching out to a travel agent who specializes in nautical adventures. Because I don't think she's ever dealt with a customer quite like this one before. We'll see how she handles Timid Ben in your phone tap right now.
2: It's a Brooke and Jeffrey phone tap on 101.7 The Beach.
3: Thanks for calling. This is Amy from How can I help you?
4: Hi, Amy. My name is Benjamin.
3: Okay. Hi. I'm sorry. Can you just speak up a little bit? I can barely hear you.
4: Oh, yeah. I'm sorry. Hi. My name's Benjamin.
3: You said Benjamin?
4: Yes.
3: Okay. Hi, Benjamin. How are you today?
4: I'm excited.
3: Okay, awesome. I'm excited for you.
4: Why are you excited for me? We don't know each other.
3: You know, I love...
4: You love me? I don't know you.
3: No, I do. I love everybody, but you know what? I love planning vacations, and I'm excited for you. So, tell me, what are you looking for? How many days were you thinking of cruising for?
4: I like odd numbers, like 13s and 5s. And
3: okay.
4: One of those.
3: Let's stick with odd numbers. Maybe like a 3. Are you thinking maybe like a 3-day, a weekend? Yeah,
4: No. I want to be clear. No pirates.
3: No what? I'm sorry?
4: Pirates. You know, like, yo-ho, yo. I can't. It's a major, major phobia of mine.
3: I totally get it. And yeah, you don't have to worry about that with us.
4: Yeah, I went on, I took one cruise before, and it was Captain Jack Sparrow themed. And I cried for the whole trip.
3: Oh, no, I'm sorry.
4: And the captain got drunk.
3: Oh. Oh. Yeah, that.
4: Not the ship captain, the Sparrow man.
3: Sorry. So what are you thinking? 3 days or 5 days might be better?
4: Whatever swingers cruise works.
3: Whoa. Oh,
4: the best.
3: Okay.
4: You seem surprised.
3: No, I just actually, what I wanted to know was who's joining you on this cruise?
4: Oh, are you trying to invite yourself?
3: No, I wish I could go on more cruises, Benjamin. Honestly, I would join you, but I can't. I have to stay home with my own family, and I unfortunately...
4: Okay, I can go to your house and meet and if that's what you would like.
3: Oh my gosh, that's so sweet of you, but no. What I want to do is help you plan a vacation, and I know so far that you want a swingers cruise, you're scared of pirates, and we want to go for an odd number.
4: Yes.
3: Were there any islands that you wanted to visit, Benjamin?
4: You keep bringing up swingers to me. Why?
3: You wanted a swingers cruise. Didn't you say you wanted a swingers cruise?
4: I mentioned I like swinging, like on a swing set, but nothing about us, you know. Sorted activities.
3: Mm-hmm. Okay, got it.
4: Are you trying to get me into something weird?
3: No, you know what? That's my fault because I obviously misunderstood.
4: That's exactly what happened to me on the Jack Sparrow cruise.
3: Oh. That's not going to happen on this cruise.
4: Anyway, I kind of have to go.
3: Okay.
4: Before I do, I do need to tell you something. That your husband Harold, he likes to laugh at prank phone calls

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1: You did?
0: And he set you up for this one on a show. 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
2: And my name is actually Jeff.
1: Oh my God. 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
2: I know, you did such a good job there. 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
1: Oh my, when you said swingers cruise, that's not, he knows that we have a swingers cruise.
2: Yeah, but is it a Jack Sparrow swingers cruise? 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
1: Stop it.
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0: Is this a sign TikTok is officially running out of ideas for weird mashup trends?
1: Really?
0: It's Brooke and Jeffrey in the morning. Because there's a new summer drink that's going viral. And I can't tell if it's classy or trashy.
1: Maybe it's both, Jeff.
2: Yeah.
1: That's the way I like to think my life is.
0: I mean, I will say it involves two of Brooke's favorite things to put in her mouth. Oh. So already leaning trash.
1: Okay. But
0: even with Brooke's weird palate, I'm not sure that you'd go for this.
1: Are you talking about like a Cabernet-filled Reese's Pieces situation?
0: You're half right.
1: Oh, yeah.
0: Because right now people are putting frozen pickles into their glasses of white wine.
3: Sounds lovely.
0: Some are even adding a splash of brine from the pickle jar to make it like a dirty martini.
3: Yeah.
0: Brooke, thoughts? You smashing that?
2: I am not.
1: No? I mean, I'm going to tell you, I am pretty trashy. I'm not above putting some ice in some wine because I do love an icy wine.
0: Ugh.
1: But pickle juice.
0: You're supposed to like chop up the pickles into like little pieces and then put it in.
2: That's worse.
1: If you guys really wanted me to dry it right now, just bring it in. I'll do it.
3: One little gherkin pickle. That's what it should be.
0: No, they say they chop it up and they put it in along with, like I said,
3: a little bit
0: of the brine from the jar.
1: I mean, it's kind of like what's the wine?
2: Boba?
1: Oh, no. Sangria. It's like a trailer park sangria.
0: Okay, yeah. Trashy version.
3: It's funny. Fruit is just one thing.
1: Yeah.
0: Literally last year at this exact same time, do you remember early June, people on TikTok were putting frozen jalapenos into their white wine?
3: We talked about that.
1: I'm really missing the trends here. Maybe we do both.
0: Why can't we just drink wine and eat pickles like normal people anymore?
3: No, that will be the unique idea. In 20 years, someone's going to be like, guys, I just drink wine by itself.
0: Whoa.
3: Like, no way.
0: You're crazy.
1: No, now I'm thinking like a frosé, you know, the wine slushies with a frozen pickle in it. Sounds pretty good because that's like a sweet and salty situation.
0: Yeah,
3: like
0: really
3: that?
0: Slaps the throat.
3: Yeah.
0: We found the best way to slap the throat is just by strapping a dog shock collar onto it while Jake asks us questions about totally normal, absolutely not weird stuff, and I'm sure that's the case today.
3: Yeah.
4: You guys, it's finally here.
1: What is it?
4: It's National Bed Bug Day.
2: Them.
4: We celebrate those tiny little creepy crawly mattress freeloaders today.
0: Aww.
4: And just like Brooke, they love midnight cuddles, late night snacks, and biting below the waist.
1: That's right. Oh.
4: But don't worry. We're not going to gross you out and ask you questions all about the tiny bugs living in Alexis's bed right now.
1: Oh.
4: Instead, we're putting all our attention on the beds.
1: Oh.
4: How have we not done this yet? In all the years of this show, we've never done a trivia segment about the place we spend 26 years of our life on average.
3: Dang, is that the average?
1: Is there enough facts about it, though? Or are you just going to give us dimensions and we're going to guess if it's a king or a queen?
4: You'll have to see, Brooke. Get ready to answer questions about famous mattresses from pop culture during a special No Bugs, Just Beds edition of Plenty of 20. Now, let's start with the woman whose most tragic beds are her fingernail beds.
2: I was just looking at them.
4: Such a tragedy. It's Alexis.
2: 7.
4: Number 7. All right, Alexis. In the classic fairy tale, The Princess and the Pea, a young woman proves she's a real princess when she complains she couldn't sleep because she felt a tiny pea hidden under a stack of mattresses. How many mattresses was the pea buried beneath?
3: Was it
4: A5, B, 20, or C, 100 mattresses?
2: Ooh, 20.
3: That's a big leap. 520 or 100?
2: I was really hoping it'd be like a rhyme with princess and the pea, but then nothing rhymes. Like 30.
3: 50.
2: 30.

0: 20.
1: We got 20 and 100. So.
0: I feel like 20 rhymes with. Okay, never mind.
2: Yeah, oh, I hear you.
1: You're right. 20, Jake. Oh. Let's try that. Okay.
3: I don't know how she does it.
0: Wow.
3: She trips over herself upside down, backwards, through the legs. Jeffrey corrects her, and then she just gets it right.
1: Yay.
3: All right. 20 mattresses. The pee was hidden under 20 mattresses and 20 feather beds. All right, Alexis. Great work. Brooke, we're over to you. 7 is off the board.
2: Ooh, 3.
3: In the fairy tale Goldilocks and the Three Bears,
2: yeah.
3: Goldilocks tries out all three bears' beds after breaking into their house. Kind of rude.
2: Uh-huh. Yeah.
3: What did she think of Baby Bear's bed? Was it too hard, too soft, or just right?
0: Brooke knows when the bears test the pickle wine. Like, this wine is too briny.
2: I feel like in the Goldilocks story, if you kind of back up, she just kind of wants to be Baby Bear. You know?
0: Mm.
2: Like, I feel like it was Baby Bear's porridge that was just right. Because Baby Bear isn't going to get too hot or too cold. You know, that's going to be... The dad is going to be too hot because he hasn't gotten up and helped.
0: Are you really psychoanalyzing the bear family?
2: The mom... I'm here for it. Please let her finish. The mom hasn't sat down for a hot meal in how long.
4: Yeah,
2: and so I think it was the porridge for the Baby Bear. So I think I'm just going to say the same for the bed. It was just right.
3: You're going the porridge is the same as the bed.
2: Yeah, just right.
3: And she's just right.
0: And Goldilocks has daddy issues.
3: This is why we play No Bugs, Just Beds.
0: Okay.
3: Can't believe it took so long. We're 2 for 2. Jose, we're over to you. 3 and 7 have been chosen.
4: Let's go 12.
3: A very short question for you, Jose. Which movie villain famously attacks people in their sleep?
2: Mm.
4: Oh, yeah.
3: And people sleep on mattresses if you're looking for the connection.
4: I never watch horror movies, but I remember this. He comes into your dreams. First thought, the Sandman.
3: Oh, yeah.
4: But it's not the one we're looking for. The guy that comes into your sleep, he's in the horror movies, right? You're talking about in the movies?
3: Mm-hmm.
4: I think I'm going up pure instinct. I'm guessing Freddy Krueger.
3: You'd be right,
4: Jose. Oh, my gosh. Never seen a movie.
2: Isn't that why it's called Nightmare on Elm Street?
4: I didn't know that. I didn't remember that, at least.
3: We're 3 for 3. No Bugs, Just Beds is a hit.
4: Wow.
3: Jeffrey, we're over you. I need a number, please.
0: I'll do number 5.
3: All right. Please get this wrong so I don't get shocked, by the way.
1: Jeffrey,
3: what classic movie features a magical bed that can fly? Is it Chitty Chitty Bang Bang, Bed Knobs and Broomsticks, or Mary Poppins?
4: Oh, and they're all kind of in that era.
0: I did watch a video called Naughty Naughty Clang Clang.
2: Mm.
0: Is that Chitty Chitty Bang Bang a sequel to that?
3: I would hope not.
0: I watched another one called Sheets, Secrets, and Shenanigans, too.
3: I have seen that. It's great.
0: But there's no flying anything in that. So just guessing here, I'm going to say the Bedfellows and Tummy Sticks one.
3: Bedknobs and Broomsticks? I'll just give it to you. Yes. In Bedknobs and Broomsticks, the bed could fly, travel underwater, and go on adventures.
4: Cool.
3: We're all tied, which means we need to do a tiebreaker.
4: Uh-oh.
3: And I'm going to give it to Alexis today.
1: Uh-oh. You don't have to do that.
3: Alexis, you get this right, you win. If you get it wrong, you're getting electrocuted.
1: Okay.
3: It's a wonderful gambit.
1: Wonderful.
3: Alexis, one of the most famous scenes in movie history involves a man waking up to find a horse's head in his bed.
1: What
3: movie is it?
2: Yeah. I've never even seen the movie and I know it.
4: Yeah, it's like iconic.
1: I'm not really good with iconic things. The Headless Horseman.
3: No. That's incorrect.
1: The horse has a head in that one.
3: I was looking for The Godfather, and that means Alexis has lost today. 20 of 20.
2: We were so close to getting Jake shot.
0: That means Alexis is taking the shock today, and she's going to be singing Bedrock by Young Money.
4: Oh, that makes sense.
1: Ooh, baby, I'd be stuck to you like glue.
4: Yeah.
1: Baby, wanna spend it all on you. Baby,
5: Well, that was a fun ride. Hear it for yourself on our socials at Brooke and Jeffrey.
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0: Here's what you missed on today's Brooke and Jeffrey.
1: My dad's girlfriend has an old Nissan Leaf that my brother can have. There you go.
2: Oh, a Leaf?
3: Yes, they are supposed to be embarrassing.
4: Oh, yes.
1: That's what I tried to tell him, but Owen said I will not be caught dead seen in a Leaf driving.
2: I'm with him.
1: I'm telling him to get the Leaf and just maybe it gets in an accident in a month. Just use it for a little bit.
2: And are you volunteering to get it into an accident for him?
1: Just saying, if something was to happen in a month, then he could get a new car. With the money.
3: But so you're encouraging your 16-year-old. Okay.
1: Anyways.
4: That's insurance fraud.
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0: Brooke and Jeffrey in the morning. 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
1: Midweek soiree is on. What's up? It's Jackson Blue. I couldn't wait to tell you that the raptor sound effects in Jurassic Park were actually created from audio samples of tortoises having sex. There we go. Now I've told you. Now we can go all request to get over that hump. Wow, that really has a second meaning this time. 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

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It has vanilla frosty base and a sweet banana cream sauce. I can't wait to eat so many that I become that little fat minion. Or not.

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1: In the upcoming Supergirl movie, Supergirl has pierced ears, even though her skin is bulletproof. So James Gunn, the director, explained that she could get her ears pierced on a planet with a red sun because she has no powers there. And that reminds me, I could really go for some nerds right now. 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
1: Okay, we've reached the part of the show where you need to send your shout outs. 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
18: 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Oh my, my, oh my, my love, I take one look at you, you're taking me out.

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3: It's Jackson Blue. High five. Oh my gosh, there's a cat in the studio. It's time for some Wicked Weird Wednesday right now. And we're going to go back to the OG Wicked Weird Wednesday, the one that started it all. What's the weirdest thing you have in your car? Only check if it's safe to do so. If you're in a parked position, let me know. What's the weirdest thing you got in your car? The glove compartment, the trunk, the floor in the back seat. 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What's the weirdest thing you got in your car?

You must think that I'm new to this, but I have seen this song before. I'm never gonna let you

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1: We're doing Wicked Weird Wednesday. 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

0: Yes, Mel Gibson just wrapped filming The Passion of the Christ 2, which leaves me totally perplexed on what is less relevant, Mel Gibson or The Passion of the Christ film franchise. Even He-Man turned to Orko and said, I think this one's going to be a bomb.
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1: 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And I'll tell you why coming up next. 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

0: 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Shout-outs are coming up next hour. It is Jackson Blue.
1: Hi, can I say happy birthday to John Hall from his daughter and his wife?
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1: It was our very first Wicked Weird Wednesday 4 years ago today. 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
1: June 10th, we got students getting out of school for summertime. 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Shout out to you guys. You survived another year. Shout out to coming up next. Make a shout out to whoever you feel like shouting out. That's who matters. Text the word SHOUT. I will help you out. 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
1: Here we are, final hour of the show. Hi, I am Jackson Blue. I just watched a video of a guy who assembled a Mr. Potato Head in 4.6 seconds to set a Guinness World Record. I'm guessing that even the person with the twirly fingernails on the next page is like, that is so pointless. We're doubling requests.

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1: On the way next, our caller of the day. 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Our email request. Type up some nice words, email them to me. I read them on the air. You get brownie points. And then we bid adieu until tomorrow. 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
1: Time to say peace out, Guinness Stout, with today's request of love and devotion. Come back tomorrow for the Thursday show. Thanks. It's Jackson. It says, this goes out to Leo. You make every day brighter just by being you. I love you more than you know. Signed, Megan. Oh, that's sweet. Going out to Leo from Megan. It's today's request of love and devotion. Thank you.

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1: This is the TJ Show, and look at that. It's Wednesday, June 10th, 2026. Hello, J-Bo.
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1: Hello, Kenny.
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1: What's up, Heather?
4: Hello there.
1: Got a nice message here. Let's start with this.
5: Hey, guys. This is Deborah from Oakdale/Groveland.
1: Thank you for listening.
5: Love you guys. Absolutely love this radio show. I got to be honest. I was one of those when you first came on, and you took the time slot of my regular radio show. Like, oh, this is going to be bad.
1: So, you know, and that's the default, right? You get something new. It's like, how could this possibly be good? But, wait.
5: Man, you guys are hysterical. I love all of you. TJ, J-Bo, Kenny, Heather.
1: Look at that.
5: You guys are awesome.
1: Look at that.
5: Just hope you all have a great day. Bye.
1: But what a great way to start the day.
6: Yeah,
2: thanks
6: better
2: for giving
6: day now.
2: Us a chance.
1: Yeah, yeah. I always appreciate hearing that because there's a lot of stuff to choose from out there. It's like an ocean of options. And the fact that you're here and then you would even leave a nice positive message, thank you for that. We always encourage you to get involved with our show, 877-RADIO-TJ. That is our phone number. That's the number that she called. And one of two things happen. You either catch us in the studio while we're here or you get our voicemail. We just want

0: to get your voice on the show. We love getting your voice on the show. It makes our show so much better. Yesterday was my birthday. I had a beautiful day. My wife Jess took me out to dinner last night.
1: Nice.
0: And then I get home, and I was weirdly looking forward to this all day. If you were listening yesterday, Kenny bought me a very thoughtful gift. He took the gift card that I gave him for Christmas. It was $100 at a very fancy store.
2: A couple
1: really
2: of years
1: nice
2: ago,
1: store.
2: Too. I've been sitting on that gift
0: so,
2: card.
0: So, long story short, fancy store. One of the things he got me was a horsehair brush mitten. And this is something that you put on your hand, and then you use it. It's like a natural exfoliator. They take the hair from the horse on the neck and the tail. And they even write, it's such a fancy store, it's hair that was brushed off or fell off. Because they don't want you to think they're going up to a horse and just plucking the hair out.
1: Sure.
0: And all I could think about all day, even while I was at dinner with my wife Jess, was I can't wait to use this horse mitten on myself.
1: That food must have been horrible then.
0: The food was great, but I was like, this is kind
2: of
0: cool.
2: You were thinking of me in the shower.
0: So I got in the shower last night. And by the way, we have a double shower head, so, you know, guess who was in the shower with me?
1: Good for
0: you. And I know that sounds gross because I was there, but let me tell you, it was fun for me. And I put this horse mitten in the shower. My wife takes it and has the audacity to start using it before I did. I said, that's my present. Please give it to me.
1: Haven't you used multiple things that belong to her?
0: Yeah, but at least it's my birthday. Like, let me use it. So I use it. And let me tell you, my skin is smoother than ever. So, Kenny, you bought a fabulous gift. One of
2: That's
0: the best
2: great.
0: I've ever received.
2: Thanks, man.
0: Thank you
2: Happy
0: very
2: to
0: much.
2: Do it. You're
1: Did
2: welcome.
1: You lotion up after the shower?
0: No, I didn't.
1: Well, then your skin would have been extra smooth if you would have done that.
0: Note taken. I will try that next time.
1: There you go.
0: And I will say the one thing about the mitten that I don't like is that you get horse hair on you, and then you have to wash the horse hair.
1: It's fine.
0: All right. You guys ready to do this?

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1: 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A two.

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0: Dennis in Minneapolis. Are you there, Dennis?
1: Yes, I am.
0: All right, very good. So I heard you've been married for a very long time. How long have you been married?
1: I met my wife in 1973.
0: Uh-huh.
1: And we are still together today, 52 years later.
0: 52 years.
1: Yes.
2: That's amazing.
1: And every day is the first day with her, all those 52 years.
0: That is wonderful. Now, okay, this is a great opportunity to learn something. So tell me, how do you keep your wife happy for that long? What should I be doing? What am I taking note of? And anyone listening that wants to have a nice marriage, what do you do?
3: And what is she doing to keep you happy? Add that to it, too.
2: Yes.
1: My wife is very attentive to me, devoted to me, and she shows it every day. Likewise, I do the same thing as well.
0: So you pay attention to each other?
1: That we do.
0: That's good.
1: And as we age, it's even more.

0: blissful.
1: Wow, that's wonderful. Mm-hmm. Hey, you know what? It's cool to hear that marriage has been a good thing for you, right? Because I think a lot of people can default to, oh, it's the ball and chain, or you name the negative thing about marriage, but it's the best part of my life.
0: It is. I've never thought of it in that way, you know, ball and chain, never.
1: Well, listen, we appreciate you picking up the phone. Thanks for calling. Thank you for listening. And you call us anytime, okay?
0: I will do that. I will do that. And I thank you very much for listening.
1: Oh,
2: well, thank you for calling.
1: Thank you.
3: Our pleasure.
1: Yeah.
0: Okay.
1: Have a good one, Dennis.
2: All right, you take care, Dennis.
0: Okay.
2: Bye.
1: Man, how sweet is Dennis?
2: To make it to 52 years, you got to feel that way.
1: Well, I mean, but for him to say, we got to get that in a quote. You know how you go to those stores and they've like wood burned a quote into a big pallet of wood?
2: Mm-hmm.
1: Can you do that, Kenny? Do you have time for that? Like, what was his line again?
2: Add it to your schedule, Kenny.
1: No. I think the line was, every day is like a first date. He just said it and I just forgot it. What was the line?
3: Something like that.
1: You weren't taking notes.
3: Every day is a new day. Every day is the first day.
1: Every day is the first day.
3: Okay.
1: Yes, I like that. Yes.
4: For me, every day feels like the last day.
1: Why? I don't understand. You hear this guy is 52 years married. Why would you want that?
4: I'm just saying. It's a long life.
1: All right. No, it's not long enough. All right. Heather?
4: Yeah.
1: You keep doing you.
2: I think I might need some food and some sleep.
1: Yeah. Are you hungry?
4: Yeah, a little.
1: Okay. Yeah.
2: That's where the attitude comes from.
1: There's a bag of granola and nuts out there.
4: Oh, thank you.
1: That's yours.
2: There's some bird food.

0: This is the TJ Show. Our news, it sounds different around here. Kenny reads through every story he can find, and then he brings us the most interesting ones. Kenny, what's happening on the planet today?
1: A man from India accepted payment of about $2,600 to get a tattoo on his forehead promoting a crypto meme coin. Now, unfortunately for this man, they spelled the crypto meme coin wrong. So not only does he have a tattoo on his forehead, but he has a misspelled tattoo on his forehead now.
0: Well, either way, it's terrible.
2: Yes.
1: Yeah, it was supposed to say... I don't understand.
0: So is this a company decided to pay him to do this as an advertising campaign?
1: No. So this is even more disturbing. I guess somebody behind this meme coin did this. There's a service. There's a crypto marketplace. I won't even say its name because it's really disturbing. But essentially, it allows individuals to perform humiliating tasks, sparking widespread criticism. And you can like pay these people a bounty to do just about anything. It's pretty much a service for rich people to pay perhaps not so rich people money to do dares.
2: Yeah, when people are desperate, so they're willing to. Yeah, it's disturbing.
0: That's
2: it's dark.
0: That's really dark.
3: We're cooked, bro.
2: Mm-hmm.
0: Well, we don't have to be.
2: Like humanity,
3: we don't have to be.
0: We don't have to go on that website.
3: Right.
0: We don't have to be available for that kind of humiliation.
2: But those people, those type of people who are on those websites, willing to pay people to do humiliating things, even those people are desperate, still exist in this world.
3: Right.
0: It's dark.
2: It's like they're stripping people of their humanity.
0: Yeah.
2: Like you. It's ridiculous.
0: Well, remember that sign I read to you guys? I was at a used bookstore in a tiny town. I can't even remember where it was. And on their wall, it said, dystopian fiction is supposed to be a warning, not an instruction manual.
2: Mm-hmm.
0: These kinds of stories, it literally sounds like we're in a dark movie that 20 years ago you go, that would never happen. No one would ever do that. Right. And now it's happening right before our eyes.
1: Well, a lot of people, at least this article, is comparing it to the Netflix show Black Mirror, which is kind of like a Twilight Zone for today, where it's very dystopian plot lines and messed up situations.
0: That was kind of gentle.
1: It was.
0: You know, when you think about that, you're
1: compared
0: like,
1: compared to Black Mirror and what's going on now in real life. Yes,
0: very disturbing. Kenny, what else do you have?
1: Well, we have reports from the airline industry. Going back to April, the airline industry spent a collective $6.5 billion on jet fuel. That's a 78% spike compared to the $3.6 billion spent last year in April. And because of this, the airlines
0: are
1: reporting...
0: Prices are going down.
1: No.
0: No?
2: Yeah, okay.
0: Did I read that wrong?
1: No. Yes. They didn't mention anything about a decrease in prices, but they did say that their profits are probably going to be cut in half.
2: Well, households feel the same way.
3: Exactly.
0: Terrible.
2: The same way. I mean, these ticket prices are going to go up, and they have already gone up. They're super expensive. They're ridiculous.

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0: NBA Finals. It's happening tonight, Madison Square Garden, New York City. I have a question. I saw these headlines swirling around, and I feel frustrated, and I barely care about anything when it comes to sports.
1: Mm-hmm.
0: So there was this call that was controversial during Game 3, where apparently the Knicks were fouled, but the refs seemingly missed it. They don't call the foul. Now, after the game is done, Knicks lose. The NBA is saying, yeah, the refs got that wrong.
2: Yeah.
0: And so, what do you do about that? That changes maybe the whole course of the game. They might have won that game had they called that foul.
2: They lost by 1 point. So, yeah, I would agree with you there. I mean, there's really nothing you can do. The foul that TJ's talking about, it was away from the ball. Victor Wembanyama kind of took Jalen Brunson, who was trying to break through a screen, around the shoulders and neck area and pretty much threw him to the ground. It was pretty obvious.
1: And Victor plays for the Spurs and Jalen Brunson plays for the Knicks.
2: Yes, thanks.
0: So why don't you watch the replay? Don't they have the replay?
2: I don't think
0: you can't call that?
2: There are certain rules as far as what plays you can challenge and which plays you can't challenge. I don't think the coach was allowed to challenge that play.
0: Well, if it annoys me, it must annoy you. You're the one wearing the Knicks hat.
1: It annoyed a lot of people.
2: Yeah.
1: Even people who, like you said, you yourself aren't even following sports for real. And you're annoyed. A lot of people are just annoyed. Like, why would you not call that?
0: Well, also, at the highest level, how is there not some plan so that when something is so obvious, you have a way to call it or stop the game or something?
2: Yeah, well, essentially, yesterday, you had the NBA's head of officiating doing, like, a press tour explaining what happened. And he said that you have three referees for an NBA game. One of them is supposed to be focused on the ball. The other two are supposed to be focused on other areas of the court. And you had two officials focused on the ball and only one official focused on this play that happened away from the ball. So they didn't see it.
0: Yeah, the other one's looking at the celebrities in the crowd.
1: So someone dropped the ball.

0: I mean, exactly. Spike Lee was like on the court half the time.
1: Yeah, hire him.
2: So I think what you hope for is that the officials hear this criticism and are more mindful. They do a better job next time and maybe make some make goods for the Knicks.
3: Yeah, but see, that's wrong too. Yeah. So you can't call it in the
1: just
3: Knicks.
1: Just call it fair.
3: Favorite.
1: Like, right. Watch the game.
2: That would be enough. If they just called it fair, that would be enough.
3: Right. So that's annoying. Do you think they're going to win this? Or does this get in their head and mess with their mental state?
1: You mean like win tonight's game?
3: Yeah.
2: Well, I'm confident. I'm confident that the Knicks can pull it together. They made a lot of mistakes. It wasn't just the fouls. I mean, they turned the ball over 13 times the other night. So I think if they clean up their act, they should be able to win tonight.
3: All right. Very good. Well, you know, I'm upset because I predicted a sweep, and this messed up my prediction.
1: That's why we've been telling you to stop saying things like that.
3: Well, jinxed it, bro. I'm going to. I stopped yesterday. This
1: you had
3: is
1: no choice.
3: Right. I know. It's very frustrating for me. This is the TJ Show. There's more on the way.

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1: Love you like a brother, treat you like a friend, respect you like a lover. Oh, oh, oh, oh, oh, oh.
2: You could bet that, never gotta sweat that. You could bet that, never gotta sweat that. You could bet that, never gotta sweat that. You could bet.

bro. Treat you like a friend. Respect you like a lover. Oh, oh, oh, oh, oh. Broadcasting live.

0: the TJ show. J-Bo, you did some online dating for a minute, right?
1: I did, yes.
0: And is that how you met your husband, Archie?
1: Yes, it is.
0: Yes. So I'm curious to know what you think about this trend that seems to be catching on. So we've heard of catfishing, right? Where it's a total lie. Could be an old man in a basement pretending to be Jennifer, who's hot.
1: That's real.
0: And needs some Bitcoin help, right? But the world continues to try to get us to be okay with, well, maybe just a little bit of lying. Like, yeah, you know, full lies are bad, but what about just a little bit?
1: Just a little bit.
0: Just a little lie.
1: Just a little lie.
0: So this trend, it's now being called kitten fishing. It's happening so much, it has a name. Kitten fishing is where you're posting photos of yourself, but maybe they're old photos from 15 or 20 years ago. Maybe they're heavily edited, or now maybe you've put your photo in some sort of AI software and your face kind of doesn't look like you, but it's like a shell of you.
1: Mm-hmm. It like tightens your face up a little bit.
0: Right.
1: Like you just got Botox or something.
0: Uh-huh.
1: Right?
0: Job lies. Like maybe your position looks a little better than it actually is. Your height. You might be 5'10 as a dude, but you're saying you're 6 foot. Where's the line? You know, maybe making your education look a little bit better than it was. That would deeply annoy me. I mean, even so, I tried online dating, but we're talking over 20 years ago, like when it first came out and it was a novelty. And I even remember then, like somebody would take a picture at a different angle and you show up at the pizza place and you're like, ooh, this is not okay. This is not okay. I'm a nice person, I think, but this is not okay. And inevitably, what would happen is it would start off on the wrong foot. Like you're dealing with that.
1: Well, you're tainted now. So you're having this conversation with this person, and then your mind, you're like, what angle do you take that photo from? You know, where were you?
2: And can you tell me how to do it?
1: Yeah, right.
0: Yeah.
1: What? Right. So you're thinking about that while you're having this conversation. So, of course, it's not going to go well.
0: Well, it also feels like the start is a breach of trust. So now you got to work. What was that all about? And then do you not bring it up? It just doesn't seem like a great way to start. And then, of course, I think of Kenny, my friend.
3: Of course you do.
1: That's the same thing I thought about.
0: Who has literally done this. Like, you've lied to women. And there are great examples of this that we've brought up a number of times.
3: Let's bring it up again, TJ. Why not?
0: Well, okay.
3: We're here.
0: My favorite story is he was dancing with a girl on a dance floor. So this was an in-person lie, at least.
3: Yeah, and it was at a bachelor party, too.
0: Right, and he told her, as a radio performer, that he was a mechanical engineer.
2: It's like
0: classic.
2: The same thing.
3: She was an architect.
1: But it's not.
0: Okay, but let me put something through the lens of kitten fishing. So is this okay? You were at my house a few years ago.
3: Yeah.
0: You took a picture with my dog, Luna.
3: I did.
0: And you posted it as a profile photo. Now, you didn't say it was your dog,
3: no.
0: But it could be assumed.
1: I would assume. Like, if I'm swiping,
2: right.
1: I'm like, oh, he posted a photo with him and his dog.
0: So how did that work out? Did you have to explain that it wasn't your dog when you met your now fiance, Allison?
3: Well, that dog, your dog, did help me meet my fiance, Allison.
0: Right.
3: And yes, I did explain to her that that wasn't my dog.
2: I feel like this is one of those things that's going to come up after they're married, like 20 years later. Like, do you remember when you lied to me about having a dog?
1: Yeah, out of nowhere.
2: Yeah, it's

0: 97 The Beach. Here's what you missed on today's Brooke and Jeffrey.
1: I had a question. So when people say that they're going to rotate their tires, does that mean, like, are they literally spinning them around?
2: Alexis learned this years ago. What is it, Alexis?
3: Yeah, everyone learned this years ago, Brooke. You all have a moment where you don't know. It's normal.
4: So sorry. What does it mean, Alexis? Go ahead.
3: Move up.
5: Move them is the best. 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
3: Yeah. 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
4: Where do they put them?
3: Yeah. You don't have time for this.
4: So complicated. 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

0: TJ show. You may remember yesterday at this time, J-Bo was cracking up. You saw this great ad that was flying by on your Instagram, and people were making fun of it in the comments.
1: Yeah.
0: It was for this boxing event or gym or something.
1: Mm-hmm.
0: And they didn't realize in the ad, because it was AI generated, that there was a three-armed boxer.
1: Yeah.
0: And so someone was asking, if I only have two arms, can I show up?
1: Yeah, it was great. It was a great comment.
0: And it's like the laziness of it. They just generate image, put it out. But this is funny timing. So yesterday, there was all this attention on this, quote, product that Costco was apparently selling. And there's a picture that goes along with it and everything. And what they were claiming was that Costco was now selling a lazy river pool for your backyard.
1: Sign me up.
0: So you can buy this like inflatable lazy river.
2: Yeah.
0: You set it up in your backyard and there's pictures of it and everything. Well, Kenny was like, this is amazing. Of course. Like Costco's really done it all. We thought the 10-foot tall Halloween decoration was it all. Oh, no, there's more. You can now install your own lazy river. So you look it up. And within hours, Snopes had to put out some sort of a response because people were so excited about this. It was a total made-up thing. It was all AI-generated, AI slop, but it was so real.

0: real that people actually thought it was legit, and there were so many searches for it that Snopes, the
1: They had to
0: website,
1: respond.
0: they responded and said, "This is actually not a product."
1: Yeah.
0: But it is a little concerning, like as funny as that is, that people are so wrapped up in whatever's getting delivered. There's another thing that's happening where these really abrasive headlines are coming out, and they're almost like little memes saying, "This is happening." And people comment, they're going crazy, they're fighting. It's totally made up. But it's about something that's real, or it's about the basketball game, maybe.
1: Right.
0: And it's like, this is what's happening. And so all of this emotion and all of these feelings are actually happening in people. They're generating their clicks, they're making money off of their clicks, and it's just a waste of time.
2: But knowing Costco and how much they value their, you know, their people and customer service, they're gonna find a way to make this
1: Well, they better. I mean, because it seems very attainable. Like, why not make an inflatable lazy river? I think you can. There's the technology exists to make that. I hope that this at least inspires a real product that people
0: Well,
1: can someday have in their backyard.
0: You know what you could do if you're Costco? You could have a water park above the middle area, you know, where they don't have all the shelving.
2: Yeah.
0: You know, they got the clothes and all that stuff.
2: Yes.
0: Have you ever been to the Bahamas? I think it's Atlantis, where you can go through and it's like a clear slide,
2: Okay.
0: and you see
2: Yeah.
0: the sharks and everything.
2: That's
0: What
2: cool.
0: if you did that and it was like a floatable ride that you go and you see all
2: Putting
0: the
2: a
0: things?
2: water park in Costco
0: Yes,
2: so you can get around and see what's on the aisles?
0: yes, it's like a transparent slide situation. It just goes all across the whole store. This would be
3: genius. It seems
2: practical. That line would be so backed up. So backed up.
1: I might finally get a membership.
0: Right. You would get the $1.50 hot dog and the soda combo, and then you'd go on the ride. Or like while parents are shopping, the kids just float around.
2: That'd be cool.
0: And that would be awesome. Okay. We just gave away that idea for free. Come on now. This is the TJ.

0: This is the TJ Show, our news. It sounds different around here. Kenny reads through every story he can find, and then he brings us the most interesting ones. Kenny, what's happening on the planet today?
1: A woman traveling from Dallas to Chicago shared her experience on X with her Uber driver who took her to and from the airport. And this has gone viral and has sparked a major debate. So this person on these two rides expressed how the driver did not help her with her luggage in the trunk. And she said, automatic, 2 stars, no tip. And that's how the video ended. And now the debate rages on. Should your Uber driver or Lyft driver help you with your luggage?
0: What do you think about that?
2: Well, I will say that when I started taking an Uber or a Lyft to the airport, the drivers would. They get out of their car, come help me load it, blah, blah, blah. And then when it didn't happen, I did realize, like, oh, this is kind of weird. You know, so
0: the good ones set the standard.
2: Yeah, they set the standard. And then I get it. Some people are like, well, some people can't lift the luggage that heavy. That's fine. Teamwork is a thing. I can help, too. But I would say, like, if you want to operate as a taxi, because that's what Uber and Lyft are doing, taxi drivers usually would help you with your suitcases. That's just me. I mean, you don't have to, but it would be nice if you did.
0: See, I never expect them to help, although they always do. They always kind of surprise me. My expectations are usually at the floor for most things. So
2: I'm so sad you live your life like that.
0: Well, you know, and then you're pleasantly surprised.
2: That's true.
0: But I will say that sometimes Uber and Lyft, it feels so much cheaper than what cabs currently are and what they were. And that bothers me because I do love our cab drivers.
2: Yes.
0: But you're kind of like, well, they don't have to do it because the price is lower and it's their car and aren't they doing enough for us? The guy's got the little water bottle in the back seat. So I'm always not expecting it, but pleasantly surprised when they do.
2: You know, I've had the conversations with Uber drivers that go back and forth from airports, and they get paid more to do airport trips than people who do not do airport trips. There's an incentive there. Mm. So I feel like with that incentive should come a little bit more customer service.
0: So yeah, lift up the bag and then also pick me up and piggyback ride me.

0: to the backseat.
1: Can I have some bottled water, please?
2: Yeah.
1: Just
2: yeah.
1: chilled.
2: All right,
1: I'm down for that. Cable with some lime.
2: Kenny, what else do you have?
3: If you haven't been watching the Stanley Cup Finals, I think you might want to reconsider your decision. This might be the most exciting Stanley Cup Finals ever. The Carolina Hurricanes, they did even up the series last night on the road in Las Vegas against the Golden Knights, a 5-3 victory in Game 4. So we're now all tied up at 2-2, the series going back to Raleigh tomorrow night. And again, the excitement is awesome. I have never seen a Stanley Cup series with this many goals. Like, there's a lot of scoring in this series and a lot of back and forth.
2: That's great.
1: Mm-hmm.
3: Yeah, game one, 5-4. Game two, 4-3, went to overtime. Game three, 5-4. And last night's 5-3 game. I mean, when have you seen this many goals in hockey?
2: Also, very tight games.
3: Tight games.
2: Yes. It's great. Well, the same thing's happening with basketball. These games are like points apart.
1: Yep.
3: Super yeah, tight. And by the way, we were talking about the Knicks earlier, and I said it was a 1-point loss for them. It was a 4-point loss. I was mistaken.
2: Trying to make your Knicks sound a little better.
3: Well, I think it's what I wish it was. It felt like a 1-point loss to me.
2: Kenny, thanks for keeping us somewhat informed.
3: That's what's happening.

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0: show. You know, I keep thinking I'm going to go to the grocery store or the gas pump and the prices are going to go down. And the gas has gone a little bit down, but not as much down as I want.
1: Are you working on your comedy skit?
0: No.
1: Your opener?
0: I'm telling you, I was visiting my parents and I went to the grocery store and they literally had the nerve to put $11.99 beneath organic eggs. A dozen
1: of them. Absolutely not.
0: And then if you wanted the cheaper eggs, they were $5. I was like, mm-mm. You've got to be kidding me.
1: I hope you didn't buy those because you have a friend who has chickens and she gives you eggs for free.
0: Well, you know, I didn't know I had to travel with eggs. It was a 2.5-hour drive.
1: Oh.
0: Kenny hit the streets and asked this question.
2: How are you dealing with high prices right now?
1: A lot of tears. A lot of sitting in my house in the dark because I can't turn on the lights.
0: Oh, yeah.
1: And I go down to the farmer's market here every week, get myself my vegetables, and I pray to have enough money for rent when rent time comes around.
2: So it's...
0: You know, and a lot of businesses are suffering because people are just like, well, you know, I got to buy something else, like food.
1: Yeah. Or pay my rent.
2: Just being hopeful.
1: And... Yeah, pretty much. That's what I'm at this point. I'm an artist, so we were the first ones to get hit with all this. So...
2: Are you cutting back on anything?
1: I've pretty much cut back on everything. Like, I only go out to eat maybe once a month at this point.
2: Okay.
1: So.
2: What would you say? Is there anything that you're still splurging on, even though you know that it's probably not the most responsible thing to do?
1: My little treat that I get from the coffee shop down the street on my way home from work. That's it.
2: That's the thing.
1: My $4 treat that I get once a week.
0: Hey, if they know how to make the coffee right, it feels good.
2: How are you dealing with high prices?
3: The same way everybody else is. You buy what you have to buy. You just buy less of it. And we raise our prices. So I'm a restaurant owner, so you try not to, but eventually you have to pass it on to the consumer.
0: So the other lady who's not going out to eat as much, this guy's feeling it, and then he's got to raise the prices.
2: That's interesting as a business owner.
3: One thing that we do is we lower the price when they come back down as well. So
2: that's good.
0: Oh, that's good. At least he's got that going.
1: Somebody does.
3: We have a pretty small menu. We print our menus in-house so we can change prices up and down. We have flexibility, I guess, that other places don't.
2: On a personal level, what are you cutting back on, if anything?
3: Meat. Red meat is by far the highest raised price.
0: It is true. We got a steak the other day. I'm like, whoa.
1: It's up
0: the cows
1: there.
0: Are thrilled. There's got to be more cows walking around, right, with prices like that?
3: Recently, we're forced into more pork and chicken at the house, veggies.
2: Are you splurging on anything, even though perhaps you know you probably
3: gas.
2: Shouldn't? Gas. But you need that.
3: You got to have gas, so.
2: But is there anything like, I don't know, maybe like the trip to Starbucks or ordering from Uber Eats?
3: No, I'm cheap to begin with, so I don't do it, even though our business utilizes Uber Eats, DoorDash, all of them. I don't ever use that. My father said, if you can pay for it or do it yourself, why would you pay somebody else? So I never had that mentality.
0: Oh, there you go. So we'll get a few more of these on. Good job, Kenny. Coming up on the TJ Show.

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0: TJ Show. Yeah, people are feeling it at the grocery store, at the pump. It seems almost like when a place has any excuse to raise a price, they will. And there's some reasons that are legitimate, and other reasons it's like, wait a minute. How does that go up? Like, other things go up, so somebody goes, oh, we'll push this up too.
1: And it has nothing to do with them. It doesn't affect them at all.
0: Right.
1: Yeah.
0: Kenny hit the streets.
2: What are you doing to deal with high prices?
3: I'm making everything myself. Like, breads, butters, milk, everything I make from scratch.
0: Well, you start making bread on your own, you surprise yourself how good bread can taste coming right out of the oven.
2: Milk?
3: Yes.
2: You well, have like access to a cow?
3: No. Like, I make, like, hemp seed milk, coconut milk, stuff like that.
2: Where did you learn to do that?
3: YouTube.
0: Oh, yeah, the YouTube.
1: YouTube University.
0: We're paying for this internet. Might as well use it for what it's worth.
2: YouTube University.
3: YouTube University, yes.
2: You have your bachelor's in YouTube.
3: Yes, yes. And I am learning a lot. I work for a farm now. So now it's time for us to be able to be more self-sustaining in this time because we can't rely on everybody else.
0: Hey, we have gotten very comfortable. Like, I think about when I was living in New York City. And how normal it became to go and get a smoothie around the corner. And it's like, and that was when they were like $10. Now, right. A smoothie for $10, that's a deal. And we're literally putting fruit, banana with some ice in a blender and hitting a button.
1: Yeah, and adding some kind of milk.
0: Right. So people are figuring out, oh, I can do that. I'm capable of putting all that stuff in a blender.
2: Is there anything that you're still splurging on, even though you know it's probably not the most responsible thing?
3: The only thing I splurge on really is for my children to have fun. So we go to amusement parks, water parks, stuff like that. Like that, I know I'm not going to be able to have fun at the house for free, so we're gonna have to go out and spend money on that, so I'm okay with that.
0: Oh, that's very sweet of her.
1: Yeah, that's sweet.
3: For my kids to have the experience that they, you know, for childhood.
0: I do get surprised. My kids come up with all kinds of ways to have fun, and it's like the weirdest stuff. They just built a world for SpongeBob, and my daughter was very excited to show it to me.
1: Nice.
0: You tell them to figure it out. Eventually, they figure it out.
1: Well, I'm sure you can't build like a water slide park at your home, or else they
0: might
1: figure that out.
0: No. They do love that, too.
2: Is there anything that you're still splurging on, even though it's probably not a good idea?
4: My pets. I don't know if it's not a good idea, but they, yeah, I'm not going to cut back on anything for them.
2: You're going to spoil your pets no matter how high
4: right.
2: the prices get.
4: Yes.
2: Okay, I can respect that.
0: They're happy with kibble. I mean, all they need is a bag of kibble. I mean,
1: as long as they keep eating, they should be okay.
0: I'm going to ask her if I can have some soon.
2: How are you dealing with high prices?
5: I expect them to go down very soon. They have been going down.
2: So you're just hopeful that things will get better?
5: Yeah, I mean, when gas prices go down, then the grocery prices go down. That's the main thing.
2: Are you doing anything to cut back or save money in this time of high prices?
5: I don't really need to. I'm doing all right.
2: Okay. Well, that's good for you. I appreciate it.
0: That guy is
1: right,
0: doing
1: well,
0: fine.
1: Two different worlds. Right. Yeah.
0: This is the TJ Show. Nice job, Kenny.
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0: sugar. This is the TJ Show, and yes, some time back we had to make a necessary change with our programming. And it's because my wife Jess would leave our house, turn the radio on for my dog Luna, and she was so bored with the show. She thought it would keep her company. And we realized what it was. It was only human-related issues that we were talking about. So we switched that up real fast. We started featuring the biggest stories in animal headlines. Once we started doing that, she stopped falling asleep to the show. She actually wants to hear what we're featuring here, and other animals like this, too.
1: Hey, Luna.
0: It's Luna's Animal Tales.
1: You're a good girl.
0: Let's get right into this. Okay, we'll start with the story coming out of Louisiana. A guy crashed his car. Thankfully, at the end of this, he's okay. But he decided to flee from police. Police were searching for him. He jumped into a swamp. Now, this is something you never want to do.
1: Absolutely not.
0: A, you don't want to flee, run from police. But if you do decide to do that, do not jump into a random swamp.
1: No.
0: Turns out, Officer Alligator got involved and started biting the man. He jumped out. They were able to track him down with a drone. And while he was somewhat injured, he's okay. He's going to be fine. But he did get caught. The alligator officially helped catch the man, not what he was expecting. And thank you, Officer Alligator, for the fine work you're doing.
2: Promote him to detective.
0: Yeah, you did see that. He's walking in with the little badge.
1: Mm-hmm. His little briefcase.
0: Yep. Two baby birds hatched in a nest built in an unusual location. Birds pick the weirdest spots. I was over visiting my parents' house. A bird decided to build a nest on a ladder that was hanging on the side of my dad's garage. It's like, what a terrible place, but yeah, they're doing fine. The police department discovered a mother bird had built a nest and laid four eggs in the storage compartment of a not-in-service motorcycle used for traffic officer training. So they're just keeping everything there, keeping them warm, fed, safe inside their very unique nest. And they think they've got two officer baby birds in training here.
1: Can you imagine the gators and the birds work together as officers?
0: It's happening where animals are getting more involved
3: with
0: us.
3: This is Zootopia in real life.
2: We go in the forest. Sheep Detectives, you know what I mean?
0: Sheep Detectives was another great movie. We've seen a lot of movies have become documentaries at this point, so I wouldn't be surprised. And then finally, in a bizarre turn of events, a Tasmanian devil. Which, by the way, what is that? What kind of an animal is that?
3: It's a marsupial. It kind of looks like a weasel, a small bear, or wombat. They're native to Australia.
1: And they go like this.
2: They spin around really fast.
0: Yeah, that's what I thought. Okay. Well, a woman got a notification on her security camera, checked the footage, thought it was a cat. Turns out it was a Tasmanian devil that escaped from an Australian zoo. The park's curator of native and exotic wildlife said, "We have no idea how this thing escaped, but an abnormally large leap was involved. Fewer than 25,000 of these remain in the wild." So they're trying to catch the Tasmanian devil, thanks to the doorbell cam doing some good work out there. Hopefully they catch it soon. And those are Luna's Animal Tales, the biggest stories and animal headlines on the TJ Show.

0: This is the TJ Show. Our news, it sounds different around here. Kenny reads through every story he can find, and then he brings us the most interesting ones. Kenny, what's happening on the planet today?
1: The Men's Soccer World Cup starts tomorrow, but last night we had a women's soccer friendly competition between...
0: Pause. What is a friendly competition?
1: That's the term they use in soccer. It's pretty much an exhibition game. So it's a game that doesn't have stakes. It doesn't go to records or championships. Mm. It's a chance for these two teams to practice with each other, get better.
2: US sounds nice, right?
0: Sounds friendly.
1: Took on Brazil.
3: Hence the name.
1: In this friendly competition, US did win 1-0. Yeah. However, this game was historic or unprecedented. There were 8 red cards handed out to Brazil players and staff. A red card is an ejection from the game.
3: And you get one of those because you're either being hostile, right?
2: Right.
1: Yes.
2: So there's two types.
3: So not very friendly.
2: Yeah, so there's two types. Like, you could get, if you get 2 yellow cards, that would equal a red card, and then you would get ejected from the game, or there's a straight red card where you just do something egregious, like punch someone in the face, and they just were like, you can't do that.
3: Yeah, out.
2: Out, yeah.
0: Do you think strategically they're trying to hurt the other team members so that it puts them at a disadvantage in the real game?
2: I mean, you would hope not, but like, I watched half of this game and it was very chippy. Like, Brazil, for some reason, they're a very good team and they are very capable of beating the US. They are very skillful. They could have played a skillful game, but they just came out like brutes. They look like they wanted to hurt these players for some reason. Mm. And I don't know why, because they're a very good team and they can beat the U.S.
0: Yeah, I wonder if there's some strategy. Scale. I always get bothered with the exhibition games. It's like you're putting so much on the line for nothing.
2: The atmosphere at that stadium also seemed awesome. Like, there were like 33,000 fans there for a women's game, which is crazy to me.
0: All right, what else do you have, Kenny?
1: Moving on, Meta. The company behind Facebook and Instagram, it appears on the surface at least that they're doing a nice thing. They announced the launch of America's Workforce Academy, a $115 million initiative designed to train workers in skilled trades.
0: Okay. You know what's sad? The second you said meh, I already felt a lack of trust.
3: Yeah, I was like, I don't trust it.
0: And so while that sounds nice, there's got to be some sort of a catch.
1: Well, we'll say first that the training is supposed to be completely free, and they're guaranteeing their students will land a job after completing the program. Now, as you scroll down this article, you do learn that they're targeting certain trades. They want to train up electricians, mechanics, and fiber technicians, and then here's the catch, to help build out the infrastructure required for the rapid expansion of AI and data.
3: That they are contributing to. So they, of course, will have jobs, because it's like if you go to the police academy and you pass, you're going to have a job. Right. You finish the police academy. You know what I mean? Yeah. I don't trust it.
0: We want to train you to replace yourselves, but you'll work for a period of time.
3: Because you'll build the centers, but then after the centers are built, they don't need people to man these centers.
0: Oof.
3: So you do walk away with a skill, but prior to them having all these layoffs for people who are like in computer science and IT, I mean, they were telling everybody to go to college for that.
2: Right.
3: And now they're laying people off.

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0: hey, Bill, in Westminster, Maryland, what can we do for you today?
1: Well, I want to apologize for missing yesterday. Happy birthday, TJ.
0: Oh, you know what? No worries at all. How would you know?
2: He actually was really upset. He was crying and everything, Bill. Bill hasn't called to tell me happy birthday. Yeah.
0: No, it's a very good day. We had a lot of fun. Went out to dinner with my wife, Jess. Any excuse to sit across the table from her, I'm in. That's the best gift. Actually, I realized every day is my birthday with my wife, Jess. She told me that. And I
2: said,
0: yeah,
2: that's true. You sat across the table from her? You didn't sit right next to her like you usually do?
0: No, it was a tiny table. I think they did that by design. Okay. No room. Well, thanks, Bill.
1: All right. Bye.
0: Bill just reminded me, do you have that bunch of voicemails that came in yesterday?
3: Yes.
0: This was after the show yesterday.
4: What's your birthday today, TJ?
0: This is Michael in Southern Oregon.
4: You didn't give me any heads up.
2: He seems upset.
0: I didn't think he wanted a heads up. Like, how would I even let him know that it was my birthday?
2: You start talking about it days before your birthday.
4: All right, well, tomorrow, I'm calling you back.
0: Okay, so keep an eye on the phones. I guess Michael's going to call. He wants to wish me a happy... It's all right. You don't need to. We don't need to wish everyone a happy birthday. It's fine.
5: Is this your birthday today?
0: This is candy now in Wisconsin.
5: Happy birthday to you. Happy birthday.
0: Okay, thank you.
5: To you.
6: Nobody's even around me. Bye, guys.
7: Wow, that was the most Midwestern accent I've ever, I've never heard a version of Happy Birthday quite like that before. I loved it.
0: It's beautiful.
2: That was awesome.
0: She should release that.
7: She really should. I like it a lot.
0: Why should I be the only one to enjoy it?
8: Hi, this is Joy from the Last Frontier, way up here in Alaska.
0: Oh, thanks for listening, Joy.
8: And I was surprised to hear that it was your birthday because...
0: What a shocking thing.
2: Why is it surprising? People have birthdays. People have a birthday every day. Every day somebody's having a birthday.
0: Yeah, if I didn't have a birthday, that should shock you.
2: Yeah.
8: It's my birthday, too.
0: Oh, it's her birthday.
2: Oh, okay, well, happy birthday.
0: Happy belated to you, Joy.
8: So, happy...
0: Why didn't you tell me it was your birthday?
8: So, happy birthday from another Gemini. I hope you guys have a wonderful day.
0: I did have a wonderful day. My wife and my kids, they made it very special. You know, I did get a personal message from a friend of mine, and she said something interesting. So this is not this Heather, but a different Heather in my life.
2: Okay.
9: Hey, TJ. Just wanted to wish you a very, very happy birthday. Hopefully you like birthdays. I know some people are sensitive about turning older.
0: See, she doesn't know if I'm a birthday person or not.
9: And hopefully that's not the case for you. But I hope that you have an amazing day.
0: Do you know anyone who's like, oh, I don't want anyone to know it's my birthday?
3: Yeah, like several aunts. God forbid you say their name. Don't talk about my birthday.
0: Yeah, I don't want anyone to know I'm getting older.
2: Yeah, my brother doesn't. You can wish him a happy birthday, but he's just like, okay, whatever.
0: It's another day. That's my dad.
2: Yeah, pretty much.
0: That's another day, Tay. Mm-hmm. But no, I responded to Heather. I said, I'm okay with my birthday. I'm grateful. If I have a birthday, that means I've lived another year. And my saying is, I'm okay with DK. Meaning, this is a part of the human experience. We're decaying.
2: Okay with decay.
0: Yeah, and this is happy birthday. Okay with decay. 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

0: who's next?
1: This is the TJ Show, and we've got Kirsten in California. Is that really you, Kirsten?
2: Yes.
1: Hey, so not too long ago, we played back your message, and you were asking a question. Was something weighing on your conscience about what you asked us?
2: Yes. I've been going on these little road trips to try new coffee shops and driving through a bunch of beautiful orange orchards. Couldn't resist temptation, had to steal a few, talked to my friends about it. We were trying to figure out, is it better to steal fruit from a big orchard or from somebody's tree in their yard? I wanted to see what you guys thought about that.
1: Yeah, and we all had our opinions on that.
3: Yeah, I say ask for forgiveness, not permission, but you know, whatever.
1: And Kenny, what would you say?
4: I said I thought the house would be a better, more appropriate steal.
5: Yeah, I don't care. Steal from wherever.
1: Yeah, see, I just can't do it. I feel like I would have a hard time eating the fruit. I feel like, do you ever feel bad about eating the stolen orange?

0: super guilty. But I did choose carefully. I saw there was a fence and there was a whole bunch of oranges hanging over the fence line. And so I felt like maybe those were a fair grab. And, you know, I took like two or three and they were the best oranges I've ever had.
1: Yeah, no, I believe so, all fair, that.
2: Over the fence. Right. Have public you, domain at that point.
3: Did you ever think maybe I'll talk to the people there and ask if I could take one? Because I think you'd be surprised if you ask. I bet they'd say yes.
0: Yeah, I ended up taking them from a big orchard, and if there was somebody out there, I'd, you know, probably be like, hey, can I grab a few? But there was no one there, and there were so many oranges, and they were ripe, and they were falling on the ground. I was like, surely they can spare a couple for me, right?
3: But I wonder, do you feel bad about it, and that's part of the reason why you called us? Like, it sounds like you've...
2: Do you want her to feel bad?
3: No, I don't. I don't okay. want her to feel bad. I just, I'm always just curious to know what prompts people to do things.
0: I did feel bad, but the curiosity and the novelty of picking fruit off of a tree, like, I'd never done that before. And I was like, this is going to be such a cool experience as opposed to going to the grocery store, getting fruit, mm-hmm. not local, not going to be ripe. And those oranges tasted so good.
3: Right.
0: So, well, you see, know, I felt guilty, but I also felt like it was worth it.
3: I feel like it's not worth sitting with the guilt. Like, that's the thing that... Even if it inconveniences me, just for me,
0: yeah.
3: I try to do what's going to make me feel good on the other side of it. So I'm not questioning like, oh, which one is worse, this one or that one. And also, you know, these farmers, they need all the support they can get, right? People are putting them out of business every
0: That's
3: other day.
0: True.
3: Next thing you know, a farm goes out of business. There's an Apple store there.
2: I mean, it's possible those oranges would have landed on the floor. And she's testing the product and now giving it a glowing recommendation.
3: Right, and who's not in the mood for oranges?
2: Right?
3: So I guess it all comes back around. Well, listen, Kirsten, it's so great to talk to you. Thank you for leaving us that message. We had fun answering it. And I'm in the mood for an orange. So the orange business will prosper anyway.
0: All right. Bye, local.
2: There you go.

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1: My dad's girlfriend has an old Nissan Leaf that my brother can have.
2: There you go.
3: Oh, perfect. 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
1: 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Just use it for a little bit.
3: And are you volunteering to get it into an accident for him?
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1: But you're encouraging a 16-year-old.
2: Okay.
1: Anyways.
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0: Today's show and soccer fans, tomorrow's the day. You already know that. I don't need to say it. I'm saying it to myself. I need to take
1: a reminder to yourself.
0: Yeah, you know what happens is I wind up watching soccer by accident, and I wind up loving what I see. It's usually I'm out to dinner at a restaurant, and then it's on in the background, and my wife Jess gets annoyed. She's like, "Hello, what are you looking at?" I'm like, "Oh, there's a TV behind you," because these games are always exciting. Like, there is something that I don't understand why I didn't become a fan sooner. It took when I was living in New England, going to a New England Revolution game, watching it there for the first time in person. It was one of the most exciting sporting events I've ever been to. And now the World Cup, it's in North America.
2: Mm-hmm. Yeah,
0: I'm excited that people who are like a Heather.
2: Hi.
0: You're thrilled. You've been playing soccer since you were a kid.
2: I have, and I'm super stoked that the World Cup is happening.
0: So a lot of people traveling to see these games. Have they knocked down the prices at all? Is there any hope that the tickets are going to get cheaper?
3: Well, I was reading something that FIFA actually used dynamic pricing for their tickets for the first time ever, and that may explain why the ticket prices were so high, but perhaps that may also explain, if they do lower, why they lower we get closer to them.
0: I would think as it gets closer to some of these games, there's got to be open seats.
1: You would hope so. Like, they want to fill some of these seats.
0: Yes.
1: They want to make some kind of money.
3: Well, I just read something for the U.S. opener, which is Friday night. There's 4,000 seats still available.
0: There you go. So this is an opportunity.
3: Ridiculous.
0: What a great opportunity if it gets right down to the wire. Mm-hmm. Maybe you roll the dice. Seems like it's complicated to get to some of these stadiums, right? We're seeing signs all over the highway. Plan now.

0: now.
1: And you're not allowed to drive to many of them.
2: Right.
0: Yeah.
1: Yeah, they've outlawed tailgating in most places.
2: I mean, Heather and I are just going to grab a bite to eat and watch a game. That's what we're going to do.
3: Exactly.
2: Because we can't afford those tickets anyways. Right.
0: So a lot of people...
3: For the dinner.
0: The dinner?
3: The dinner, yeah. Right. Jay, well, you got me?
2: What? Uh-uh, you invited me.
0: Yeah. The funny thing, so there's a headline in a lot of places today that some of the fans who are visiting from out of the country, they're blown away by things that we've been taking for granted. They called Taco Bell a holy land.
2: I don't know about that.
4: I agree.
0: They said the first Waffle House experience, 1 a.m., quote, great food, great prices, friendly staff, 10 out of 10, we will be coming back.
3: Like, you think staff. About
2: friendly staff.
3: I mean, I do love the food and the prices are good, yes. But I've never experienced that friendly of a staff at a Waffle House at 1 a.m.
0: And you think about some of the food overseas, it's some of the best in the world, and they're talking about Waffle House. Why did no one tell me about ranch sauce? They're discovering ranch sauce for the first time. Europe, we need ranch, ASAP. I would think they'd have it already. I guess they don't. There's another person who posted a picture of Coke remix machines with all the flavor options with a caption that says, LMAO, how am I supposed to choose from all of this? This is overwhelming me.
2: Cherry Coke is always a great choice.
0: Yes, or water.
2: That's true. That too.
0: Stay with the water. And then another one, not going to lie, big gulps from 7-Eleven are easily one of my favorite things, FAVOURITE, things I've discovered in America so far.
2: This is heartbreaking because everything they're highlighting is just straight gluttony. Right. Like, it's just food. Like, it's big portions. The things are not healthy for you. Like, it's nothing like, oh, look, the beautiful parks and the sidewalks. It's like, no, look at all this fatty food.
0: Yeah. You know, I went to a Turkish bakery the other day. Their dessert,

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0: This is the TJ Show, our news. It sounds different around here. Kenny reads through every story he can find, and then he brings us the most interesting ones. Kenny, what's happening on the planet today?
1: The TSA has announced that new technology is coming to airports that will perhaps allow you to bring whatever size liquid container you want. So you won't get your toothpaste thrown away because

0: it's above 3.4 ounces.
1: I've always wondered if over the years when they confiscate toothpaste or whatever it is, or like some of these really expensive lotions, they're 3.2 ounces, not quite three. You thought you'd get away with it.
2: Yeah.
1: Is there some collection behind the scenes where they're making out? That's why their skin is so nice. Right? That's why they look so good.
3: Yes,
1: right?
3: Yes.
1: Have you, they're glowing at the airport.
0: When they patted me down the last time, very soft touch.
1: Yes. Yeah. Not even a little bit of harsh. It's
0: that
1: amazing.
0: That explains it.
1: I mean, listen, if they're, so as long as someone's using it, I don't want them to throw it out.
4: And if it's not open, they re-gift it for Christmas. They're like, hey, that's my mama.
1: Or eBay. They're getting rich.
4: There you go.
0: Yeah, so it appears the TSA is starting to roll out these 3D computed tomography security scanners. It uses CT technology, like if you were to get a CT scan on your body. But this will be able to determine whether or not the liquid in the container, regardless of its size, is dangerous or safe to fly with. The thing is, they're aggressively, quote-unquote, deploying these 3D scanners, but it's going to take a long time. There are a lot of airports. The plan is, or at least the hope is, that by 2043, they'll all be installed. So don't hold your breath.
1: You know, my bag was pushed aside the other day when I was traveling. And I was like, oh, boy, what is it? I assumed it was going to be. I was traveling with a microphone and cables and everything. They don't care about that. They pull out a little rubber ball that I have. It's like a thing that you use, you know, to like massage yourself.
4: Mm-hmm.
1: I'm like, that's the thing you were confused about? It's a ball.
4: I get so irritated. You know, now a lot of airports, you don't have to take off your shoes.
1: Yeah.
4: I still take mine off because since they've had us not take off our shoes, for some reason, I always flag the system. Like, I always get flagged, and then I have to take my shoes off anyway.
1: Well, they probably want to see your cool shoes.
4: So, that or take them. No.
1: Got but, those Jordans. And
4: so, I end up taking them off to begin with, because I'm like, I don't want to deal with this. I don't want to have to go through and then have to go back and take my shoes off. So
1: it's like a Bruno Mars video. When you put those shoes on the conveyor belt, everyone's like, ooh, look at those shoes.
3: Jamie gets a question in the back. Where'd you get those? How much were they?
4: Exactly.
0: Did I ever tell you guys the time I got flagged at TSA? They thought I had something serious, and you could see the serious faces on people as they pulled me to the side. They thought it was a weapon or something like that. It was my Harry Potter wand.
3: Nerd.
0: Very embarrassing.
1: Well, they should be even more concerned after they found that you spent money on that. Mm-hmm. Kenny, what else do you have?
0: The GOAT is back. Of course, I'm referring to Serena Williams, the GOAT of tennis. She played in her first professional tennis match after 4 years. That's 1,375 days, and she won yesterday in the HBC Championships in London.
1: I love it. It's awesome.
0: Yeah, she competed in the doubles competition, not with her longtime partner, sister Venus Williams, who's staying retired for now, but with 19-year-old Canadian Victoria Mboko.
1: Ooh.
0: Imagine how cool it is for her to play with the GOAT. They won straight sets.
1: Kenny, thanks for keeping us somewhat informed.
0: Yeah,

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0: This is the TJ Show, and look at this, who's on hold? Michael in Southern Oregon. We got your birthday message. Thank you for the happy birthday message. It was yesterday. It was a great day.
1: You're welcome. Well, in that case, happy birthday week.
0: I used to work with someone who celebrated their entire week and the days leading up to it.
2: My sister celebrates the whole month.
0: Right?
3: Yeah, I used to do that, and then my bank account was like, girl, so I had to go back to a week.
0: It's expensive. Well, Michael, I don't want to be too forward here, but is it safe if you mailed me one of your chickens as a present?
1: No.
0: Okay, then let's not do that.
3: Yeah.
0: I just had
3: a bad idea.
0: I don't know if there's a way. I saw one time on the highway, there was a big truck, and it had like 1,000 chickens on it, so I've always wondered. There were feathers flying out of the back.
3: Very sad situation.
0: Yeah, I think they were going to a party.
2: Doing the chicken dance.
3: Yeah.
0: Michael, you have a great day. Thanks again.
1: You're welcome.
0: All right, bye.
3: All right, bye, Michael.
2: See ya.
0: You know, off the radio, I just witnessed the cutest thing. I think you saw it too. Heather gets a FaceTime from her husband, Lewis, and it was all just to show her that he found a snake outside. He was excited to share the good news.
3: Yeah.
0: I thought that was cute.
3: Thanks. Very cute.
0: You got a big smile on your face.
4: Well, he likes to show me all the little critters he sees when he goes on his walks. I'll take a picture of it every time and then like show me. Cool bird, like a cardinal or a blue jay. Or he found this like little actually it was kind of fat. It was like this fat fuzzy caterpillar.
0: Oh, yeah. Those are weird. I don't know what they turn into. I think a butterfly.
4: I hope so.
0: Yeah. By the way, speaking of birds, you know how we've been talking for years now? We want to make friends with crows.
4: Yeah.
0: Well, I look out my window. And I couldn't believe it was a crow right next to the window. I thought, wow, look at that. That's close. I was about to go outside. And then I realized he was walking towards, we have a blueberry bush that we just planted. There were 3 crows in the blueberry bush attacking the blueberries. I didn't even get to eat them. They ate them all right
3: like,
0: in front of me.
3: This is food for me.
0: Yeah. And then they saw me. And the second they saw me, they all flew away. And I was like, first of all, amazing that through a window with reflections and everything, they knew that I was there. I wonder if they heard me and they abandoned the blueberry bush. But I thought that was the thing that drew them in. So I think if we're going to befriend crows, maybe blueberries is the way to go.
3: I'm sure they'll like it.
0: Yes.
2: Well, I'd heard that they like kibble because they do eat meat. So I've had a bowl of cat kibble on my balcony for the past week.
0: Did they show up?
2: I haven't seen it, but there's less kibble there now than there was before.
0: Okay, let's keep trying.
3: If you see a chunky raccoon running around your neighborhood, that's who's eating it.
0: Got there first. This is the TJ Show. 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

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We've been doing some digging, and we figured out two bridesmaids at Taylor Swift's wedding. We know two people that are going to be standing beside her on July.

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2: 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So we found out that Selena Gomez and Gigi Hadid are going to be two bridesmaids at Taylor Swift's wedding on July 3rd. 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I'm not sold on that yet. 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

I used to think about immature things. You know, like, do you love me? Do you want me? Are you gonna call me like you said you would? Is this really your real phone number?